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2: Hey!

0: Mostly dry with light winds, a chance of some showers in southern England. A cooler night elsewhere with a few mist and fog patches, a low of 8 degrees Celsius.
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4: This

0: The Prime Minister says the British armed forces have intercepted a Russian vessel in the Channel. It's the first UK-led operation of its kind. The Ministry of Defence say officers sanctioned the oil tanker during a six-hour operation. The vessel is believed to sail under the Cameroon flag and left Russia on the 5th of June. The Culture Secretary says ministers are looking to cut their department's costs to help fund defence. It follows the resignation of former Defence Secretary John Healey and Armed Forces Minister Al Khant after what they called a failure to provide adequate funding. Lisa Nandy says discussions are ongoing to find more money for a long-delayed defence plan. Early results show that voters in Switzerland have rejected a bid to cap the country's population at 10 million. The initiative is championed by the populist Swiss People's Party. Critics call it a self-inflicted wound. And in the World Cup, Germany have started their campaign with a 7-1 win over Curaçao in Houston. 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
3: 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This

0: British armed forces have intercepted a Russian vessel in the Channel. It's the first UK-led operation of its kind. The Ministry of Defence say officers sanctioned the oil tanker during a six-hour operation. 15 people have been arrested after protests outside a synagogue in northwest London. Police say they were made for a range of offences, including public order matters. Footage on social media shows police detaining demonstrators outside Edgware United Synagogue. The Board of Deputies of British Jews says it's deeply disturbed. Government departments are looking to cut budgets to fund defence. That's a message from Culture Secretary Lisa Nandy. She says discussions are ongoing to find more money for a long-delayed defence plan. It follows the resignations of former Defence Secretary John Healey and Armed Forces Minister Al Carnes. And Little Mix star Perry Edwards has married footballer Alex Oxlade-Chamberlain at a star-studded ceremony in Portugal. From Radio News Hub, I'm Lucy Gorman-Lee.
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0: Mostly dry with light winds, a chance of some showers in southern England. A cooler night elsewhere with a few mist and fog patches, a low of 8 degrees Celsius.
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0: The Prime Minister says the British armed forces have intercepted a Russian vessel in the Channel. It's the first UK-led operation of its kind. The Ministry of Defence say officers sanctioned the oil tanker during a six-hour operation. The vessel is believed to sail under the Cameroon flag and left Russia on the 5th of June. The Culture Secretary says ministers are looking to cut their department's costs to help fund defence. It follows the resignation of former Defence Secretary John Healey and Armed Forces Minister Al Carnes after what they called a failure to provide adequate funding. Lisa Nandy says discussions are ongoing to find more money for a long-delayed defence plan. Early results show that voters in Switzerland have rejected a bid to cap the country's population at 10 million. The initiative is championed by the populist Swiss People's Party. Critics call it a self-inflicted wound. And in the World Cup, Germany have started their campaign with a 7-1 win over Curaçao in Houston. 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

0: Mostly dry with light winds, a chance of some showers in southern England. A cooler night elsewhere with a few mist and fog patches, a low of 8 degrees Celsius.
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0: British armed forces have intercepted a Russian vessel in the Channel. It's the first UK-led operation of its kind. The Ministry of Defence say officers sanctioned the oil tanker during a six-hour operation. 15 people have been arrested after protests outside a synagogue in northwest London. Police say they were made for a range of offences, including public order matters. Footage on social media shows police detaining demonstrators outside Edgware United Synagogue. The Board of Deputies of British Jews says it's deeply disturbed. Government departments are looking to cut budgets to fund defence. That's a message from Culture Secretary Lisa Nandy. She says discussions are ongoing to find more money for a long-delayed defence plan. It follows the resignations of former Defence Secretary John Healey and Armed Forces Minister Al Carnes. And Little Mix star Perry Edwards has married footballer Alex Oxlade-Chamberlain at a star-studded ceremony in Portugal. From Radio News Hub, I'm Lucy Gorman-Lee.
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0: Mostly dry with light winds, a chance of some showers in southern England. A cooler night elsewhere with a few mist and fog patches, a low of 8 degrees Celsius.
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4: This

0: The Prime Minister is promising big reforms today to try and keep our kids safe online. The UK is expected to follow the example of Australia in banning under 16s from sites like TikTok, Instagram and YouTube. Sir Keir Starmer is also announcing plans to block AI chatbots. A deal to end the war between the US and Iran has reportedly been reached with an agreement to reopen the Strait of Hormuz. The effective blockade of the key shipping route seen oil prices skyrocket, hitting fuel and energy costs here in the UK. A number of Scottish football fans were denied entry into the US ahead of their nation's opening World Cup fixture against Haiti. Melissa Shavin, US immigration and visa attorney, says there are some ways to make refusal less likely.
1: Apply as soon as possible. If you've had any brush with law enforcement, you might want to talk to an immigration or visa lawyer to see whether it's something that needs you to update your ESTA or get a visa.
0: And former Labour Deputy Leader Roy Hattersley has died at the age of 93. The Prime Minister says he was a giant of the Labour movement. From Radio News Hub, I'm Frankie Hersine.
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0: Sunny spells for most of us, with some showers moving north and eastwards, cloud and fog across the southwest, and feeling warm in the sun but cooler elsewhere, with a high of 23 degrees Celsius.
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2: 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I used to meet you down on Woods Creek Road. 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

0: Westminster will announce a social media ban for under 16s today. Liz Whittaker has more.
1: Sir Keir's promised to call time on a system that's failing our kids. He's holding a press conference later. It's believed he's going to raise the minimum age to 16 for sites including TikTok, Insta and Snapchat. But the papers are reporting he may go even further than that and try to stop older teens being able to access the sites at night. Some groups have argued a ban may not be the right way forward, saying it'd leave parents with a false sense of safety.
0: An agreement's been reached to end the war between Iran and the US, with the Strait of Hormuz set to fully reopen. The Prime Minister's called it a hugely important step, but attention must turn to making sure it's a lasting peace. An Indian national has been arrested after a Russian Shadow Fleet oil tanker was intercepted in the channel yesterday. The fleet transports oil flying the flag of other countries, helping fund Moscow's war against Ukraine. And a new AA survey has found drivers are happy with the range and quality of food and motorway services, but not the price. For On Radio News Hub, I'm Frankie Hersein.
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0: Sunny spells for most of us, with some showers moving north and eastwards, cloud and fog across the southwest, and feeling warm in the sun but cooler elsewhere, with a high of 23 degrees Celsius.
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And of course, before that one, Texas and Say What You Want. Let's come up to date for the first time this morning. 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

0: 38-year-old Indian national has been arrested after a Russian Shadow Fleet vessel was intercepted in the channel yesterday. They've been detained on suspicion of suspected sanctions offences. The fleet flies the flags of other countries but transports Russian oil to help fund their war against Ukraine. And an estimated 40,000 Scots have made the trip overseas for the World Cup, with Scottish band Scary Vore saying it's been an incredible experience. From Radio News Hub, I'm Frankie Hersine.
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0: Sunny spells for most of us with some showers moving north and eastwards, cloud and fog across the southwest, and feeling warm in the sun but cooler elsewhere with a high of 23 degrees Celsius.
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0: 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We just played Making Your Mind Up. 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
3: Under-16s are to be banned from social media sites like TikTok, Instagram and Snapchat. The Prime Minister is promising to call time on a system that's failing our kids.
4: 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It's making it easier for bullies to harass and abuse them. And it could even be harming their mental health, exposing them to content that is dangerous.
3: Children are also to be stopped from using AI chatbots, and some older teenagers will be banned from certain sites too. An agreement's been reached to end the war between Iran and the US, with the Strait of Hormuz set to fully reopen. It's understood the deal

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0: Sunny spells for most of us, with some showers moving north and eastwards, cloud and fog across the southwest, and feeling warm in the sun but cooler elsewhere, with a high of 23 degrees Celsius.
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4: Under-16s will be banned from social media. The Prime Minister made the announcement this morning, warning it has an impact on children's happiness and mental health.
5: It stops children doing their homework, reading, playing with their friends outside, going to bed at decent hour. Now, that may not sound like much, but these are the activities that help a child develop into an adult.
4: The restrictions are expected to cover sites like Instagram, Snapchat and YouTube, while the government are also looking at curfews and breaks on infinite scrolling for older teenagers. The Iran oil crisis has cost UK drivers £4 billion due to high fuel prices. That's according to the RAC, and it follows the news that a deal to end the war between Iran and the US has been reached. Drivers are happy with the range and quality of food at motorway services, but not the price. The AA say many feel they're paying a premium simply because they've stopped on a motorway. And an estimated 40,000 Scots have made the trip overseas for the World Cup. From Radio News Hub, I'm Frankie Hersine.
6: 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If you've had car finance, you could be owed money. Drivers were charged hidden commissions on PCP and HP deals, pushing up monthly payments without their knowledge. If your agreement was between 2007 and 2024, you could be due hundreds of pounds.

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different in many ways, and so were those who did the fighting. In World War II, the average age of the combat soldier was 26. In Vietnam, he was 19. In Vietnam, he was 19.

tried to the top, I've been out of shape, taking out the box, I'm an astronaut. I blasted off the planet, rock that caused catastrophe, and it matters more because I had it. Now I had a thought about wreaking havoc on an opposition, kind of shocking, they want it static with precision. I'm automatic, quarterback, I ain't talking second, pack it up, I don't panic back.

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0: Under 16s are to be banned from social media sites like TikTok, Instagram and Snapchat. The Prime Minister says he's on the side of parents.
1: I think they will welcome a clear and decisive choice. And they will welcome a government that stands by them, that supports them to do the best for their children, and that fights for their happiness and safety against the most powerful companies in the world.
0: Kids will also be banned from using AI chatbots and speaking to adults on gaming and live streaming platforms. A deal to end the war between the US and Iran has been reached with an agreement to reopen the Strait of Hormuz. The effective blockade of the key shipping route seen oil prices skyrocket, hitting fuel and energy costs here in the UK. New drivers are twice as likely to make a claim in their first year on the roads than more experienced ones. New analysis by Aviva shows that over 1 in 10 made a claim within the first year. And investigative journalist Roger Cook, best known for the Cook Report, has died at the age of 83. From Radio News Hub, I'm Frankie Hersein.
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0: Some showers moving north and east, but sunny spells for many of us and feeling warm in the sunshine. Some cloud and cooler temperatures across the southeast, though, and a high today of 23 degrees Celsius.
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0: Under 16s are to be banned from social media sites like TikTok and Snapchat. The Prime Minister is promising to call time on a system that's failing our children.
1: Every parent can see it with their own eyes. Social media is making children unhappy. It's making it easier for bullies to harass and abuse them. And it could even be harming their mental health, exposing them to content that is dangerous.
0: The ban will also go further than Australia's style ban, with children being banned from using AI chatbots. An agreement has been reached to end the war between Iran and the US, with the Strait of Hormuz set to fully reopen. The Prime Minister has called it a hugely important step, but attention must now turn to making sure it's a lasting peace. And a Scottish band said it was an incredible experience to play for the Tartan Army at the World Cup Fan Zone in Boston. Celtic rock band Scary Vaw played at the Fan Zone on Saturday. It was ahead of the country's first World Cup match in 28 years. That's the latest here from Radio News Hub. I'm Matthew Dudley.
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0: Some showers moving north and east, but sunny spells for many of us. Feeling warm in the sunshine. Some cloud and cooler temperatures later, though, with highs of around 23 degrees Celsius.
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2: I swear to God, when I come home, I'm gonna hold you so close.

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4: This

0: Under-16s are going to be banned from social media. The Prime Minister made the announcement this morning, warning it has an impact on children's happiness and mental health.
1: It stops children doing their homework, reading, playing with their friends outside, going to bed at decent hour. Now, that may not sound like much, but these are the activities that help a child develop into an adult.
0: The restrictions are expected to cover sites like Instagram, Snapchat and YouTube. The Iran oil crisis has cost UK drivers £4 billion due to high fuel prices. That's according to the RAC, and it follows the news that a deal to end the war between Iran and the US has been reached. And investigative journalist Roger Cook, best known for the Cook Report, has died at the age of 83. He joined ITV back in 1985, with his programme running for 16 series. That's the latest from Radio News Hub. I'm Matthew Dudley.
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0: Some showers moving north and east, but sunny spells for many of us. Feeling warm in the sunshine. Some cloud and cooler temperatures later, though, with highs of around 23 degrees Celsius.
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You are joined today by Sophia. So today is a bright star with some good spells of sunshine. However, skies will cloud over through the morning, perhaps with a few showers for a time, warm, bright spells, developing again in the afternoon, maximum temperature of 25 degrees. Honestly, I'm looking outside and it's quite cloudy. It's not really cold. I would recommend wearing a jacket, maybe take an umbrella just in case, because you never know, in the UK, the rain might just drop down and you might get surprised by the weather. I never trust the weather at all, so I always take with me an extra, you know, extra protection. I actually came here by Uber today, and I didn't realize, from Alsager, where I'm based, to Leek Radio, that there are a lot of country lanes, and the way I got dizzy, I was nearly going to be sick. So make sure that if you do take the Uber, you are controlling your breath really well, and do not look at your phone, because it is the mistake that I always make. Anyways, next song is Every Breath You Take by Sting and The Police.

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1: Okay, so my name is Sophia, and I realised that I haven't actually introduced myself yet. So, hello, I'm Sophia. I'm 21 years old. I live in Stoke-on-Trent, based in Alsager. I'm from France. I'm also Moroccan and Italian. I do speak French. I speak Moroccan Arabic. Unfortunately, I do not speak Italian. So if there's anyone that can teach me a bit of Italian, I would love that. Please text WhatsApp on 0739416584. Let me know if you can give me some free lessons, please. Anyways, honestly, there's not much interesting facts about me. I mean, I studied acting at Newcastle Under Lyme College, and it really, really boosts your confidence. I really thought that, you know, going for acting, you would want to make new friends. But no, for me personally, it really changed my perspective, my outlook on life. It made me a very positive person, especially because of the teachers that I had. They were one of the best teachers I've ever experienced having in my whole entire life, honestly. So if you really, really want to do acting, I definitely recommend go to Newcastle Under Lyme College. Apart from that, anything else? I don't think so. Apart from the fact I speak two languages, no, not at all. If you do go, actually, to Alsager, it's getting quite busy. It is a small village. It's very safe. It's very friendly. You meet a lot of nice people. Sorry. There is a new gym. It's based at the high school, and they refurbished it. So it took me a week to, I was honestly in pain because I go to the gym, I have nothing else to do, and it's amazing. You can check it out on Facebook. I think it's called, I can't remember the name, but it is in Alsager. It's Everybody Gym. Yes, Everybody's Gym. And I posted it on my story once, and my friend popped up to me saying it looks like a beehive because of like how orange and how glowy it is, like around the mirrors. There's a lot of like LED lights that are orange. So hello. How are you?
2: I'm very well, Sophia. Gloria?
1: Yes.
2: Yeah, Sophia. Yes. Sophia. Yes. We haven't settled on.
1: I haven't forgotten about that name. I get called Gloria in this studio. I absolutely love it.
2: Yeah. We haven't settled on Sophia or Sophia yet. Yeah.
1: No.
2: Or Gloria.
1: Sophia.
2: Never will.
3: At least four.
1: Yeah.
2: Yeah.
1: Sophia or Sophia. Anything.
2: Well, you just did.
1: But yes, the next song I will be playing is, which is, Said the Sweetest Taboo.
2: Taboo.
1: I'm pretty sure I picked another one, but let's just go with that.
2: Yeah. Sade, isn't it?
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Honestly, I just want to speak about the Morocco versus Brazil match, which was, when was it? The 13th of June? Was it? No, it wasn't yesterday. Yesterday was Japan versus Holland. Netherlands. I wasn't watching that. Anyone that's from Netherlands, I'm really sorry. I was looking, my mum was watching, and I just looked over and I was just like, I'm not interested. But honestly, it was a wonderful match. It was a draw, which I was very much surprised about. I think we started on a really bad note. Vinicius, who scored his second career World Cup goal, said through a translator, "For certain we got to hold on to the ball, but we have to move better." Honestly, I do agree, because Morocco was moving more like Brazil. Brazil, usually they're very, very strong, but Morocco was Brazilian-ing out Brazil, which I was so excited about. And he also asked, how can we help his players with the mental side of the game ahead of their second fixture against Haiti in Philadelphia on Friday? And Ancelotti said that he will be analysing the reasons behind their shaky start against Morocco. And honestly, I think that's something we'll have to look into, he said. So anyone that watched the match, I can't wait for the next one, which is going to be Morocco versus Scotland, which is on the 19th of June. I'm really excited. I don't know what time it is, because it is in America and I am in the UK, so the time difference is very, very stressful. I had to keep my eyes open. Coffee is going to be helping me though throughout this whole month. Anyways, the next song we are playing is Homebound, Nora on Pure, and you'll be joined by Paul exactly at 2 p.m.

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1: Before I leave, I just want to say that I have an exam on the 19th of June, which is going to be my theory because unfortunately I failed my driving exam. It's okay. I failed my driving exam. It was on the 1st of June. It was in Crewe at 8 o'clock in the morning. And I was like, you know, I'm going to do it at 8 o'clock in the morning because it's very quiet. There's not many cars around. I'm not going to be so stressed. And honestly, I'm a very confident driver, which is what we want, don't we? We don't want a driver that knows how to drive. We want a driver that is very confident and is safe on the road, which is what I was ready for. I failed the first time only because of roundabouts and I was not a confident driver. The second time, because I went and did manual, don't laugh at me when I say this, but I stalled. Not once, not twice, not five times, but six times. I stalled six times. Like, you know, not one time at the traffic light, not two times at like the roundabout. It was like a genuine like six time stall. I kept like, guys, I'm talking too quickly and too repeating myself. I'm sorry. the driving has stressed me out so much. But anyways, it's just because I keep getting myself muddled up with French and Arabic. So I keep forgetting the words in English. Anyone that understands French, let me know. Like I said, text us on WhatsApp and let me know if you understand. So then I can actually communicate and I have someone that actually understands. French is easy, honestly. It's not that hard. Like... It's okay. I'll teach everyone. Ça va et toi? Ça va, merci. Tu vois, it's amazing. I'll teach everyone and you will understand and grow your knowledge. Apart from that, like I said, wish me luck for my theory exam. It's, I think, during the afternoon. Hopefully I pass. And yeah.
2: It'd be good if you knew when it was. That'd be a help.
1: No, I don't want to think about it, honestly. I'm just really stressed right now. Anyways, hopefully it's going to be easy because I heard some rules about driving. So, anyways, I am going to switch to automatic. I want to drive. I just want to drive. I want to go to Scotland. That's my main area I want to go to, Edinburgh. I don't know why I have a feeling I would love it there and just leave.
2: You would. Edinburgh's very nice.
1: It is very nice, isn't it? Yeah. Nice. I'm going to leave Stoke, so I'm sorry. I'm really sorry about that. Yeah, I'm sorry.
2: Really nice,
1: it is very nice, yes,
2: Edinburgh,
1: yes.
2: Glasgow's nice too.
1: And the culture's amazing, yeah. The culture's amazing. Yeah, my teacher's actually from Edinburgh,
2: yeah, okay.
1: Scotland.
2: Well, you've got Holyrood House, you've yeah. got the castle's really yes. nice, all that sort of stuff. But Glasgow's nice too.
1: It is very nice. I keep seeing it all over my For You page and I'm like, if my For You page shows me this, it means it's meant
2: you
1: for
2: like
1: me.
2: Macintosh and that sort of stuff, Glasgow's really nice.
1: It is. Guys, it is very nice, as you heard, so make sure that you go if you haven't already. And maybe we can do, like, a little meet and greet. No, I'm joking. I'm not that famous. Next song is Don't Look Back. Sorry, no, it is not Don't Look Back. It is Don't Look Back. Don't Look Back, Noro on Pure.

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Paul Oldfield's Afternoon Club follows the news and weather, which follows this.

0: time. 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Paul Oldfield's Afternoon Club, Monday edition, is next.
1: Prime Minister announced a ban on social media for children under 16. Sites like TikTok, Snapchat and Instagram are set to be included in the blanket ban. Reform UK's Robert Jenrick says his party is sceptical.
2: I'm as concerned as anybody else about harmful content that they might see. So I understand where this came from, that it is well-intentioned, but Nigel and I are very sceptical about this.
1: However, parents who have lost children in circumstances they believe to be connected to social media say the ban can be used to help other people. Two men have been found guilty of plotting to damage property linked to the Prime Minister. 22-year-old Ukrainian Roman Lavrinovich and 27-year-old Romanian man Stanislav Karpiuk were found guilty at the Old Bailey earlier today. They are set to be sentenced on Friday. After the resignations of John Healey and Al Carnes in defensive ministerial positions, Conservative leader Kemi Badenoch spoke today.
3: No Defence Secretary has ever accused the Prime Minister of leaving Britain naked in the face of a threat of a Russian invasion of NATO territory.
1: It followed the long-delayed defence investment plan, which is yet to be announced. The PM says he will not walk away and needs to turn things around. Arrests are being made at a protest after judges ruled the decision to ban Palestine Action as a terror group were upheld. Three judges at the High Court in February ruled the branding unlawful. A ruling has now been overturned after a government appeal. It's been reported that Palestine Action will take the matter as high as the Supreme Court. A Scottish band said it was an incredible experience to play for the Tartan Army at a World Cup fan zone in Boston. Celtic rock band Skerryvore played at the Boston City Hall Plaza fan zone on Saturday, ahead of the country's first World Cup match in 28 years. And Manchester United's 2026-27 campaign will be subject to a new documentary. The All or Nothing programme will follow Michael Carrick's side. That's the latest from Radio News Hub. I'm Matthew Dudley.
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0: Some showers moving north and east, but sunny spells for many of us. Feeling warm in the sunshine. Some cloud and cooler temperatures later, though, with highs of around 23 degrees Celsius.
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There's nuts and sweets and Coca-Cola on tap. Come on, what else do you need? XTC from 1979, and life begins at the hop, doesn't it though? Afternoon, everyone. It's Monday, the 15th of June, 2026, day 166, with 199 still to go. They're almost equal. Sunset tonight is a staggering, absolutely staggering 9:36 p.m. That will only go as far as 9:40. We're nearly at the peak, but then it's the longest day. Almost got that wrong. It's the longest day at the weekend, and then it starts to climb back in. Will we see it tonight? Let's have a look around. Well, sun's out. Temperature's quite warm out there. I had a walk round to a well-known local supermarket this morning. I put a jacket on. It wasn't bad at all. It was quite pleasant. And then walking round here, just quite pleasant as well. Bit of grey sky above, but there is a chance. I mean, last night at 7:30, I walked into the kitchen area, full illuminata by the sunshine. The sunshine was just full illuminata. No need for artificial lighting in any way, shape or form. Possibly the brightest the kitchen's ever looked at that sort of time. So, bear with that. We may just see the sunset. And today's lewd limerick is...

0: is it me or the nature of money that's odd and invariably funny? But when I have dough, it goes quickly, you know, and seeps out of my wallet like honey.
1: Welcome to the club, sugar.
0: Absolutely.

0: Come back, baby brother. War? What is it good for? And me and baby brother from 1971. And on a packed program today, we shall be discussing ties and shirts. There is so many of them. The bin. I don't actually know what the bin's about, but I'll work on it. I've put it in the bin down here. I don't know what it's about. The new kettle, I do know what that's about. It's sitting there looking triumphant to my left. More about that later. Yesterday's car boot shopping, today's shopping list, in which I spent a geographically huge £32. Come on. The fruit bowl exchange, and well, I don't know what that means, and four watches. Four, count them, watches. I bought them yesterday. More about that later. Plus, all the irregular features. A China cup of tea, actual French, desktop calculator, Derek Giler's caretaker closet, Roger Moore's rib ticklers, tap, the barometer, which I haven't actually brought across. It's still across there. I better go and get it. A message from Larry, shut that door, and Deborah goes to the dentist. Okay, oh, wrong piece of script. Paul Oldfield's Afternoon Club. And now, hang on just a second while I scan these last few bits of shopping. Here we go, here we go. Just put that through there. Just putting that through now.
1: Unexpected.
0: Struth. Oh, dear.
1: Item removed from baggage.
0: Oh, how many times? Not again. I only wanted a bottle of Fanta and a pack of Bourbon biscuits. Oh, and a copy of Attitude magazine as well. Stupid machine.
1: Item removed from bagging
0: area. Yeah.
1: Item to bagging area.
0: Can I get some assistance, please? Assistance over here on auto till four. Four, not five, four.

0: Do you realise it's just a story? The teardrop explodes with Julian Cope, I almost forgot his name then, Julian Cope doing his, as ever, best Scott Walker impersonation. And treason, it's just a story. Now, we have today, oh, stand by your beds, we have a new kettle in the building. Look at it, I know you can't see it. Look at it there. I was wandering around yesterday aimlessly, as always, at a well-known local car boot sale. And I'll tell you what I did buy off the same store. I bought an Edith Piaf, oh yeah, box set of CDs, £2, four CDs, £2. It hadn't even been opened. I thought actual French will carry on till the next millennium with Edith Piaf alone now. Of course, I've got to actually rip the CDs and then transfer them, you know, the usual routine. But I thought that was a pretty good bargain. Four CDs of Edith Piaf. Come on. Back of the net. And then I wandered around the same store a little bit more and I saw this box, cardboard box, sitting on the floor. And it had a kettle in it. I thought, hey, that looks pretty damn good. That looks pretty good indeed. I picked the box up. I said to the geezer, how much is this geezer? How much is this kettle? He said, £2, mate. So £2 on a four-pack of Edith Piaf CDs and £2 on a brand-new kettle, which is more, takes more substantial amounts. I'm getting too excited. Takes a more substantial amounts than the old kettle, and it's on one of those bases. So you just lift the kettle off. I got it back to the apartment yesterday, took it out of the box. Not a sign of use, not a sign of tarnishing in the kettle at all. So I've built it up a couple of times yesterday to get the newness off, and it now sits here full of the actual water and ready to go, and at three-ish we will be boiling it. The thing is, will it be quicker to boil than the old kettle or not? Or will it boil before the Cliff record is over? Well, no, that doesn't work, does it? Because I actually let the kettle boil and then we play a Cliff record. That's what actually happens. We'll see. Anyway, we'll see how quickly the new kettle boils later on. Oh, the drama, the anticipation, the melodrama. If only we had some.
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1: And of course, this is Paul Oldfield's Afternoon Club Monday edition, live on your actual leak radio at exactly, wait for it, 22 minutes past two. Deborah goes to the dentist. Next.

0: Lulu from 1968, Me, the Peaceful Heart. 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
0: Paul Oldfield's Afternoon Club presents Deborah About Town, starring the fabulous Amy Swan. Episode 1, Deborah Goes to the Dentist.
2: How should I bleeding know? It started yesterday, right painful. What? What's that got to do with anything? Oh, I see. It's my tooth throbbing. Yes, it bleeding is. Look, I need an appointment, 45 minutes. Yeah, I can do that. I'll bleeding run.
0: In the waiting room. All right, darling, got a toothache, have you, love?
2: God almighty, you should be on Britain's Got Talent, mate, with that mind reading. Act as good as that. Of course I've got a bleeding toothache, a bleeding painful one as well. Although not as painful as your bloody face.
0: It's all right, love, it's all right. I know toothache can make you miserable.
2: I'm not bleeding miserable, you cheeky pillow.
0: If you say so, love, are you having it at?
2: Do what? Is this having a bleeding entertainment yourself, sitting waiting rooms, being an importer? And where are your hands?
0: Here, look, look, I was sitting on them. Here we are.
2: I bet you were, you bleeding pervert. And do you really need an overcoat? It's 20 bleeding degrees outside.
0: Well, it looked like it might rain earlier.
2: Bet it did. And not from the sky either. Ouch, this bleeding tooth.
0: Giving you a jip, is it, darling?
2: Gold, you really are the master of bleeding obvious. I bet when you go perving around the doctor's surgeries, you always ask, are you feeling unwell?
0: Just trying to make a little bit of a polite conversation.
2: Well, don't. It's really starting to pit.
0: Miss Deborah White?
2: What the bloody hell are you?
0: Yes, good morning. My name is Dr. Marvin Dental. I shall be your orthodontist for today.
2: You're a dentist? And your name's Dr. Dental? Is this some sort of wind-up you've picked or the wrong person, mate?
0: Oh, no, no, no. No, no, that is my name. Both my parents were dentists. Private practice, of course, of course. They thought it would be a jolly good wheeze to change their given title by deed poll. They thought it would be good for business.
2: And how many times have you had to tell that story?
0: Far too many, I'm afraid. They really didn't think it through. Ah, the rampant middle classes and their recreational pursuits.
2: Good job your parents weren't midwives.
0: Yes, yes, I suppose it is. Now, if you'll step into the surgery, my dear girl, and take a seat in the big chair, we'll have a prod around.
2: Just watch it, mate. Oh, my God, help us. I haven't felt this much pain since I had to sit through an hour of Salvation Army Christmas carols at the Buster Pot.
0: Oh, indeed, indeed. Now sit back and let's have a look what's going on, eh?
2: 20 minutes later. God, I'm in the land of the idiots. Bleeding shocking, that's what that is.
0: How are you feeling now? You'll be all right in a minute. Your mouth will be numb for a short while, but it will soon wear off.
2: Gold, Dr. Dental is bleeding saddest.
0: Yes, oh, don't be a drama queen. You've only had a single filling.
2: Is that bleeding right?
0: Actually, yes. It's not painful anymore, is it?
2: Well, not as such.
0: Then it's been a good job well done.
2: If you say so, Twinkle Toes.
0: Right then. Right, that will be £476.22, please.
2: Don't bleed in what? You can...
3: To be continued.

0: so he strikes like thunder.
1: Go on, son, go on. Go on, hold that note, boy. Oh, yeah. Never knowingly undersold.

By heck, Tom Jones, 1965 and Thunderball. Many old-fashioned names are rising quickly up the charts, so it's easier to give your offspring a classic title while still keeping up with current trends. Here, then, is a selection of the most popular traditional names of the last few years. Cecil, pronounced either C-cell or say-cell. Your choice, it says here. Cecil comes from two Roman names, Cecilia and Sextus. Ooh! Cecilia is a feminine name meaning blind, and Sextus is an old male name meaning sixth in Latin. If you want to follow ancient Roman tradition, you'd give this name to your sixth child. Six. Family Planning Clinic alert. Jethro. A unique vintage boy name, Jethro is an ancient Hebrew name meaning abundance. Oh yes. You may have heard of Jethro Tull, a famous progressive rock band, or a famous agricultural pioneer whose name, oh, it just says that, yeah, I was jumping in at the wrong moment. You may have heard of Jethro Tull, a famous agricultural pioneer whose name was adopted by the popular British rock band, Jethro Tull.

Linus. Linus comes from a Greek name meaning flax in Greek mythology. Apollo had two sons named Linus and one Heracles, a music teacher. You might recognise the name as Charlie Brown's friend in the comic Peanuts. You also might not. More old-fashioned phrases and names tomorrow.

0: The Carpenters from 1971 and Superstar. Don't you remember you told me you love me, baby? Yeah, and all that. Time to tap, as they say, the barometer. We haven't tapped it since Saturday, and I think, yes, it's fallen a bit on Saturday previously on tap, the barometer. It was 29.6 inches of mercury. Don't you know? Today it has fallen to 29.1234, so it's dropped two, but we haven't tapped yet, so let us tap the barometer right now. Don't you remember I told you you love me, baby? Baby, baby, baby, baby, baby, baby. There you go, hasn't moved at all. So we'll put the indicator needle down just a little bit like that, and that leaves us with 29.4 inches of mercury. If it's falling, it means winds and rain. But it's actually not been bad today. I'm going to have a look out the old window now. The winds, there's lots of flags out, lots of bunting. And I noticed there was lots of England flags out in a well-known local supermarket this morning. They were so low over the aisles, I'll keep bashing my head on them. Cool. Anyway, irrelevant. Sunny, not too breezy, might be nice. But it does say here, winds and rain if pressure is falling. It is, and the pressure is always falling here. We will have a letter from Larry. Larry Grayson has been in touch again, and that will be next.
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0: J.J. 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
0: Oh, what a gay day. How lovely it was to see you in the actual flesh the other evening at Signora Delgado's wine bar. Laugh! I thought I'd never start. Did you see Everard? Oh, he was knocking them back. Something shocking. I said, Everard, you will have a head as thick as concrete in the morning. Of course, he completely misunderstood me, a cheeky devil. Oh, Signora Delgado, what a woman she is, always ready to top you up without a by your leave. I wouldn't have minded so much, but I had the gas man coming round the following morning to check out my pipes. Seems like a nice boy. Remember what I said to you in bed the other night about that chap who came round to insulate my cavity walls? Oh, cheeky devil. Well, apparently he's been blowing nothing but hot air. Thought I'd met him before. Oh, look at the muck in here. Ta-ra. Shut that door, and I love you all.

A letter from Larry, followed by Larry Grayson himself, and shut that door from 1972. I visited a well-known local supermarket early this morning, pleasant walk round, around about 9 a.m. I also found the receipt from Saturday that I forgot to bring in, but it was basically bedwear, really, you know, stripy pillow, simply white, deep bedsheet, flexi loop bag, which was, you know, flexi loop bag, two packets of poppets. Oh, I do like them. They've both gone. They have both gone. Mini creams, which we eat in the afternoon, of course, and a Jackson Black double duvet set for £15. I spent in this well-known store on Saturday £43.95. Come on. So what did we spend at the well-known little supermarket today? Well, for a start, as you know, we're still on the 12-stone diet. We're going to get back to that 12-stone we were at a year ago. And this shopping list will hopefully help us along that way. We first put into the basket, or we first took out the basket and put through the auto-till, a pack of double-take two-finger wafer biscuits, £1.60. Then we put two packets of giant Skittles in. Ooh, I like them. I tried to resist having a giant Skittle. Ooh, not a euphemism. Round about 6:30. Round about 6:30, yeah. Very difficult to... you could see them there in the cupboard staring at you going, we are fruity, baby. Invariably, I have to pick up a pack and have a chomp. 95 pence for one, 95 pence for another. Two Belgian buns, which will be preparing in the fridge as I talk now, ready for next weekend. I had last Monday's Belgian buns over this weekend. Fantastic. A pack of Viscount biscuits. You see how well this is playing out for my 12-stone diet. A pack of Viscount biscuits with the minty in aftertaste. 80 pence. Three packs of jelly babies at £1.35 each. Ooh. Now, what's this? I don't know what this is. 13 apricot straw. Straw. £1.50. Straw. I don't know what that is. We'll get back to that. A loaf of bread, 95p. Apple and pineapple and grape fruit bowls. I didn't get a chance to have a fruit bowl today, but I bought three this morning. £1.50 each. And then... oh, that's what that is. That's what that is. And then I noticed there was... that's what this is abbreviation for. Apple, grape and strawberry. That's what that means. I thought, ooh, there was only one in there. There was only one there. All the others were apple, pineapple and grape. I thought, I wonder how much that is. Dare I take a risk and put it in the basket? I did. And it was £1.50. That was a bit of luck, wasn't it? I was going to eat that at dinner time, but then... too busy, I'm afraid, and I didn't get the chance. The next thing we'll miss out, but let me just tell you this now. It cost £10.75. A box of skim milk, 95p. Two blocks of milk chocolate at 59p each. Some chicken slices, 89p. A nice little pack of Bavarian ham for 99p. A pack of tomatoes for 99p. And they hadn't got any ginger beer. Shut that door. So I had to have some pink lemonade. God knows what that's going to taste like. And that was 90p for a full bottle. So, as you can hear by that reading there, not a lot to help us along with the 12-stone diet. But these desperate times call for desperate measures. All told, today, in a well-known local supermarket, was £32.35. Mind you, without that £10.95, that would only have been £22, which is not so bad. But we won't go into details about that. At the weekend, yesterday on the car boot, I suddenly found a selection of watches you wear off your jacket. Wow, what's it called? Pocket watches, that's it. Pocket, what a difficult word to remember that is. Pocket watches. I got three for £1 and another one for £2. Of course, only one's got a chain on, but nonetheless, they're quite good. Of course, the biggest problem of all is they're all battery powered, and of course, there all the batteries have run down. So I need to get myself a set of jeweler's tools to prise the back off. Prise the back off. I'll do that tomorrow. So I will be going to I don't really need to go to the regular hardware store tomorrow because I don't really need much stocked up last week. Although I thought I did buy a bottle of bleach last Wednesday when I went up there. Can I find it? Can I?
Perhaps I didn't buy one, but I swear I did. I've just got the... unless I've used a lot of it, because I've got a drop left in the bottle, but I thought that was last week's bottle or 2 weeks previously. I don't know. I don't know where it is, or even if I bought it, but I thought I had, but it's not there. Nonetheless, and that's the first nonetheless of the day, and it's nearly 5 to 3. I will be searching in such hardware shops for a pack of jeweller's tools, if I can find such a thing, so I can pry. I tried with the screwdriver yesterday, but it's far too big, and if you're not careful, the screwdriver will plunge straight into your hand, and you really don't need that just to put a battery in into a pocket watch. No. So, I spent £5 on 4 pocket watches yesterday, none of which work, none of which have got usable batteries, but it's a target, it's a challenge, and I will. Keep you posted. Oh, as always. I have got a pocket watch I bought from a well-known store about a few months back, which does actually work. Cost me £30, yeah.

The bright, elusive butterfly of love. Love. Val Dunican from 1966. The time is almost here. The time, he's sitting there in the corner, looking resplendent in white. The all-new Afternoon Club kettle. And for the past 35 weeks, our previous kettle has boiled every cup of tea we have ever, ever partaken of. Today, the new kettle takes over. Cost £2 yesterday from the car boot sale. Doesn't look like it's ever been used. I've boiled it twice yesterday to get the, you don't want that pouncy taste of the water. It's full, it's ready to go, and a live pouring will be, wait for it, stand by your beds, next!

0: as usual. Gary Puckett. One slip of the tongue and we're all out of business. And the Union Gap and Lady Willpower from 1978. No, 1968. We are exactly 55 seconds away from kettle activation. Kettle activation is now. What you need to do, if you've got your regular kettle there, time to put it under the tap and fill it up. It's a simple activity, but so many people get it wrong. All you've got to do is put your kettle underneath a nearby tap, turn the tap on, and your kettle will fill. It's simple as that. The new kettle has got a measure down the side. Oh yeah, we never had that before. You know, it tells you how many litres of water there are in it. Unfortunately, as the kettle is facing me, rear-facing me, well, not for the first time, rear-facing me, so I can see the light. I've seen the light, baby! So I can see the light of it. I cannot see the measure, down the side there. I'll have to take a picture of this and explain it, but it's very good. It might even be quieter. We will have to check whether we'll be able to hear it after we come back from the next segment. OK? So it's all go. It's all new. It is time to activate your kettles. I'm going to activate. It might even boil before we get back. Well, we'll see. Activate your kettles now.
1: Are to be banned from social media sites like TikTok, Instagram and Snapchat. The ban will also go further than Australia's style ban, with kids also being banned from using AI chatbots and speaking to adults on gaming and live streaming platforms. Reform UK's Robert Jenrick doesn't think it'll work.
2: We think it is very impractical, that is highly unlikely to succeed and deliver the outcomes that it aims to do. You only have to look at the uptake of VPNs by people across the country immediately after the Online Safety Act came into force.
1: Two stooges for a Russian-speaking taskmaster have been found guilty over a series of arson attacks on property linked to the Prime Minister. 22-year-old Ukrainian Roman Lavrinovich and 27-year-old Romanian man Stanislav Kopiuk were found guilty at the Old Bailey earlier today. They are due to be sentenced on Friday.
3: 5 days ago, the Defence Secretary and his junior minister resigned, criticising the Prime Minister for failing to protect our national security and for not providing the funding that our military needs to keep us all safe.
1: That was the Conservative leader Kemi Badenoch, who made a speech earlier about the resignations of John Healey and Al Carnes. It follows the lengthy delays to the Defence Investment Plan, with the PM saying the resignations will not force him to walk away. The decision to brand Palestine Action as a terror organisation has been upheld. Three judges at the High Court in February ruled the branding unlawful, a ruling which has now been overturned after a government appeal. It's reported that Palestine Action will take the matter as high as the Supreme Court. And investigative journalist Roger Cook, best known for the Cook Report, has died at the age of 83. He joined ITV back in 1985, with his programme running for 16 series and more than 120 episodes. That's the latest from Radio News Hub. I'm Matthew Dudley.
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0: Some showers moving north and east, but sunny spells for many of us. Feeling warm in the sunshine. Some cloud and cooler temperatures later, though, with highs of around 23 degrees Celsius.
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2: And this, of course, is Paul Oldfield's Afternoon Club live on your actual Leek Radio at 3:30 past 3. Camsey has been on. She's just tuned in. We're glad to have you on board. Play a record in a few minutes. Now, it's a big day because we have got the new kettle and it is now currently on the boil. If you can hear just to my left, it's probably as noisy as the previous one. Let's all just have a quick listen. Here we go. Very smooth sounding, very smooth sounding. The thing we need to work on is it going to boil faster than the old kettle or not? Sounding good at the moment. We'll give it a try. Meanwhile, Mr. China Cup is here, going to pick out a few chords for us. Mr. China Cup, if you will. D7. I think that's a good one. Oh! E flat, definitely. Ooh, that's a strange one. F7 diminished. Oh, C sharp, goes without saying. Oh, D minus. Oh, that's an odd one.

I am going to attempt that at the karaoke this weekend on Friday night. I'm the lonely one, Clifford the Shads from 1964. It is time to pour a cup of tea for the first time ever out of our brand new kettle, sitting there, resplendent, cost £2 from the car boot sale yesterday. It's boiled, we're ready to go. Maybe, hopefully it's not going to taste too plasticky because I've boiled it a couple of times already, but you know, it takes a while to bed in. Mr. China Cup's here, teapot's here. I'll tell you what we'll do. We'll lift the lid, not a euphemism, we'll lift the lid on the teapot and have a quick sniff. No, I think that smells okay. We didn't smell plasticky at all, so we'll give that a try in a sec. But first, we need to move the microphone just across here, just a little bit like that. Move the chair as well. Just swivel it round, not a euphemism, so it's directly placed above the China cup. And, of course, it goes without saying, by moving the microphone round just a little bit like that, it makes me sound just that, a little bit more sexy. Pick up your carton of milk. Ooh, it's a bit of a... Ooh, the flap's a bit tight today. Let's see. I might have to put my glasses on. Hang on. Right, let's see if I can just get this... ooh, they've been quite easy to get into. Just... Oh, no, hang on. I've got it. There it goes. Yeah, just pull the flap back like that. Okay, looking good. Pick up your China cup. Place underneath your microphone. I know not everybody's got a microphone in front of them, but, you know, bear with. And pour milk into cup. So, there you go. Job done. Put the carton over there. Place cup back down. And now take glasses off. Now it is time to live pour. Here we go. Here we go then. First new boil from the first new kettle. Week 35. The previous kettle did 35 solid weeks of boiling 5 days a week. Now we have a new kettle. Let's see how that goes. Sorry. Ooh! Ooh, that's good pouring, that. Good pouring quality. Ooh! No sound effects were harmed in the making of this feature because we haven't got any sound effects. But what we have got is a teapot pouring some tea into a China cup. A couple of millimetres below surface tension. Move back over there. Like so. Bring biscuit tray forward. Replace glasses so, because we need to read that today's China cup of tea

0: 3 is brought to you via cream-filled biscuits with banana flavour. Oh la la. Open banana flavour biscuits. So, like so. Let's see what we've got. They tend to be the weakest of the bunch, these. They tend to break easy. But so far, oh no, one's got its lids come off. Ooh. One's lids come off. Oh, we've got a few. See, the banana ones always break. They always do. And we've got a couple of odd stray bits floating about. Nonetheless, though, it's not looking bad. If we put that bit on there like that, attach that bit to that like that, and put that on top of its loose base, that basically looks like a good pack of 6 biscuits unbroken. Illusion as everything. Put that over there, then bring your tray forward, take off glasses, because everything's a bit blurry if we're not reading it. There we go. And it's time for our first cup of tea of the week. I did have a cup of tea this morning. Yes, I did, with a 4-finger wafer biscuit. Very tasty it was. And last night, of course, I had a cup of tea with a Belgian bun. Excellent. The cup of tea and the Belgian bun, it cannot be beat. I don't know what I'm going to have tonight. I've got a few things still in the fridge. I've got that apple pie that's been there for weeks. Really should have a slice of that just to get rid of the stupid thing taking all that room up in the fridge. I might tonight partake of a slice of the apple pie. The problem is, of course, you need a spoon to eat that, so it's always a bit messy and a bit sticky. And so is eating the apple pie. Right, here we go. Pick up your cup. Have a quick slurp. Oh, by the 7 gods of Odin. That is good stuff. No, it doesn't smell or taste plasticky. So the new kettle is go. And doing a fine job too. Replace cup. So, very good. And move back. Slide back across there while we partake of a biscuit. I think what I'll do today, I'll have the broken one first. And then when we're singing Oh Happy Day, there won't be bits of biscuit floating about everywhere. Okay, so here we go. Insert biscuit now and have a good chomp. The banana flavour wasn't very aromatic, but once you insert it, it's just rather fabulous. Very good. Pick up China cup and wash away the sugary aftertaste. Sugar. Good stuff indeed. Now, of course, if we're having a cup of tea and biscuits, we need to let the flavour flood out. To do that, we need to partake of another biscuit. Pick it up. Oh, yes. Yeah, blah, blah, blah. Yeah, pick it up. Your second biscuit. Roll it around your fingers a little bit and insert into orifice of choice. Today, I will be using the mouth. Here we go. Oh, got my napkin. Back down once. Back down twice. But resist the urge to bite down a third time, because you're ruining the experiment, and certainly not a fourth time. So, now what you do next is pick up your cup, so, and have a quick slurp or two. That's working very well. Now, oh yeah, shut that door. The hot beverage will melt away the outer biscuit surround, which in turn will melt away the cream, banana cream flavoured interior, and in turn release an orgy of flavour across your taste buds. An absolute orgy of flavour. Engute, as they say in Switzerland. By the world. By the world's end. Ooh, tell you what, I can feel that going down, if you'll pardon the expression. I can feel that seeping down into me larynx. You can get cream for that. Now, while we're having a slurp, while we're having a chomp, and while we're having an orgy, we must, of course, partake of a sing-along. And today, can it be any finer day than this? Remember, I'll tell you when. Keep drinking, keep slurping, keep chomping, keep orgying. Have a top up if you want, because it's a happy day. Oh! Right on, baby, right on. En gute!
1: Oh, a happy day.
2: Oh, a happy day.
0: Biscuit 3 going in.

0: things are happening.
1: Here we go.
2: He taught me how.
1: Oh, he taught me how.

I'm a bit slow with the biscuits today. Still got three left, inserting four now. Here we go. He taught me how.

0: Come on. Well, I've still got two biscuits left. I mean, that's a bit of a shock, and I didn't have a top-up. So let's have a bit of a top-up now. I was battling the window behind me, though, because it's just blown wide open, and suddenly, like God's wrath was wafting through the window and disrupting everything. The winds were blowing across. 40 dates and 40 nights. Of rain. Oh, we've had that. There, just a bit of a top-up. There we go, just to keep us going. Now I've battled with the wind and the window. Mm-mm-mm. And we'll have another biscuit. But, of course, at 7:30 tonight, I will be partaking of another cup of tea, and I don't know what special treat I'll be having today. There's several in the fridge. There's an apple turnover that's been in there for 2 weeks. Maybe I should have a go at that, yeah, because that might go off. Well, it probably already has. Maybe it's gone blue. I'll have a look later on. And there is a complete apple pie, which I bought weeks ago. It's possibly pushing 2 months. That's still in there. Might have a slice of that, but not together. See, with the 12-stone diet on the way, I don't have two lots of cake in the evening now. Just one. Oh, I'm thinking all the time. We've also given up the crisps. We've also given up the pork pies. You know, I am a health, a vision of healthiness. Oh, dear me. And that's, having said that, I'm going to have another biscuit.
1: That was a mistake. Yeah, hang on. Yeah.
0: Ooh, that's really released the banana flavour, that. Fantastic. We will do this again tomorrow afternoon, but for now, till 7:30 tonight, energy levels are up, caffeine levels are up, blood sugar levels are up. Everything is up to push us through to 7:30 tonight when we begin all over again. Then if you're free, I am free. Tomorrow, 10:30 cup of tea and back here at 3. Need I say more? No. This is who we are.
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0: Just to keep you up to speed, I said I'd play Camzia record. I'll play this one. What's your name? Who's your daddy?

0: I've just had word that Roger Moore is parking the Volvo downstairs. He will be up in this room, Studio Z, momentarily, with three more jokes from the Roger Moore Rib Tickler Joe Book.
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0: It is. They speaketh the truth. And it's 25 and a half minutes past three on Paul Oldfield's Afternoon Club Monday edition. Roger Moore is here.
7: I've always had a suntan.
0: Yes, he has. Yes, he has. He always has. Have you been over to the Côte d'Azur this weekend, Roger?
7: I was over on the Côte d'Azur this weekend to meet up with Daniel and Judge Fulton.
0: A progressive, informative weekend?
7: Very. I cannot disclose it now, but we are in business.
0: Well, you are the persuaders.
7: Indeed we are.
0: Roger, you are here to give us three more fantastic jokes from the Roger Moore joke book, Fast and Furious. Will you provide us with the first today?
7: Indeed I will. How?
0: Oh, we've got one. How?
7: No, how?
0: No.
7: How? Are we going to go on like this all afternoon?
0: You're probably right.
7: How? How did Reese eat her ice cream? With a spoon.
0: I think you only put that one in because it got how at the first word, didn't you? So, we're off to a blinding start for the week. Give us another one, if you will.
7: Which? How? No. Which hand is better to write with? Neither. It's better to write with a pen.

0: 2 out of 2, Roger. 2 out of 2. I am profusely perspiring at this moment. That hot cup of tea has done the trick. And, of course, it's getting a bit warmer outside. Indeed it is. Perspiration oozing from every orifice as we speak. I pity the person that sits in that chair next. So do I. So, you drop jokes on the floor then, Roger. You wonder what you're doing. I'm always very cautious. That is why I have created the Roger Moore Rib Tickler.
1: Yes, indeed you have. How are sales going?
0: Very well. Remember, you are always well protected with the saint.
1: He has to get the plug in. But nonetheless, and that's another one, we are going for joke number 3. Here we go.
0: Why?
1: How?
0: No. Why didn't the cheese want to get sliced?
1: I don't know, Roger. Why didn't the cheese want to get sliced?
0: Because it had greater plans.
1: Sensational. Sensational.
0: Well, we're off to a flying start for the week. Will you be returning tomorrow? Not flying off to the Côte d'Azur or anything? No, I am here with meetings with Inspector Teal for the next couple of days, and then maybe over the weekend.
1: Well, it's good to know that you're going to be with us for the next few days. See you tomorrow at the same time?
0: Of course.
1: And if you will leave us with a catchphrase?
0: Of course. I have always had a suntan.
1: Charles Aznavour. We'll be passing him on the stairs momentarily.

0: Charles Aznavour has just walked into the room. How are things for you today, Charles?
1: Ah, oh, mon ami fantastique, hein? Another Monday, it is getting hotter by the second. And in the Frenchman's boudoir, every day is 45 degrees.
0: Well, that's warm if you're talking centigrade, not so warm if you're talking Fahrenheit.
1: I will leave it, mon ami, for you to decide.
0: I'm sure I will. A new week beckons. Well, we're already there. And you've got some French phrases to help people should they be going en France over the next few days or weeks. Maybe for a dirty weekend if you're lucky, or just sightseeing if you're not lucky. Whatever reason you're going, you may need some French phrases to help you through those difficult times. Volume 9 is nearly full. There's not many pages left unwritten on. Look at that. So we'll be starting volume 10 soon.
1: Ah, mon ami, the French phrases, they go on forever, a bit like the French man.
0: Yes. Well, before we start, we have got another French record by Nana Mouskouri today. I know she was Greek, but she did some records in French.
1: Ah, mon ami, the times me and Nana have sat on the banks of the River Seine, drinking the French wine, breaking the French bread, partaking of a sugary croissant, and getting moved along by the gendarmerie.
0: Yes, well, they're always out to spoil everybody's fun, aren't they? Nonetheless, we seem to be using nonetheless a lot today.
1: You fool!
0: Yeah, you're quite right. Will you, Charles, then give us today's actual French phrase?
1: Mon ami, merci, comment est-ce ça, que ça y, pour deviner, oser, mobile.
0: Ooh, that's a complicated old affair, isn't it? How many words has that got? 1, 2, 3, 4, 5, 6, 7, 8, 9, 10, and 6 English translation words. I don't know what's going on.
1: Why use 6 when you can use 13?
0: Somehow, Charles, you can make even that simple phrase sound saucy.
1: Of course, I am French.
0: Need I say more? If you will, Charles, read out the French phrase again today, please.
1: Mon ami, merci. Comment est-ce que c'est à pour deviner aussi mouille?
0: I'm getting all hot and flustered, and I was already hot and flustered before you came in with the tea and Roger Moore's top quality jokes.
1: He tells the jokes. I speak the language of love.
0: Of course you do. Once more, before we all get too carried away and have to have a good sit down and a think. Not a euphemism.
1: Mon ami, merci, comment est-ce que ça va pour devenir aussi mobile?
0: Ouf. What an absolute belter. We're starting off with some seriously good stuff this week. Once more, Charles, with French filling, and then you'll say au revoir until the next time.
1: Au revoir till the next time. But first, comment est-ce que ça est pour devenir aussi mobile?
0: Charles, I presume I don't want to keep you on site, because I presume you and Sasha, who is waiting in the Citroën downstairs, are on your way to a well-known local supermarket, which I visited myself this morning. Oh, yeah, got some good stuff. Got some very good stuff. Some stuff that I can't even read out on the radio. Yeah. Hopefully you'll be doing the same. You probably do that as well, but you just don't tell me.
1: Merci.
0: Yeah, yeah. But what you do tell me is, what will you be purchasing this afternoon?
1: Aye. We'll be purchasing, along with Sacha, some French wine, some breakable French bread, some sugary croissants, and, of course, a 5-litre container of banana flavour Nesquik.
0: It's the banana flavour Nesquik that does it every time. Charles, will you be here tomorrow?
1: I will, mon ami.
0: Then I will see you then.
1: Au revoir! I see you tomorrow, mañana, as they say in Spain.
0: Indeed they do. Charles Aznavour there, reading us out today's French phrase in fine fettle and form. A record from, let's have a look at the year before we play it, a record from 1962 by Nana Mouskouri. I do believe, before we move ever on, the lumbering visage of the Right Reverend Russell Rushton from Russell Rushton's Rendezvous has just entered the building.
2: Good day.
0: There he is. He's got his file fax with him. Yeah. Oh, and what the devil he's got in that bag, I dare not even ask. Dare not. The Right Reverend Russell Rushton from Russell Rushton's Rendezvous will be choosing the calculator numbers momentarily. But first, we need to read today's French phrase one more time and give you the English anglaise translation. Comment est-ce ça? Que ça est pour devenir aussi mobile? Ooh, come on now. Come on, feel the noise. Comment est-ce ça? Que ça est pour devenir aussi mobile? Which, translated into your actual English, is... Oh, hang on, he's just getting his stuff out of his bag. Two bottles of water. Guy's going to be going to the toilet all afternoon. Two bottles of water. What's in your bag there?
2: It is brie.
0: Brie? You brought your cheese in with you as well?
2: Cranberry.
0: Brie, go on, say that again, proper French.
2: Brie.
0: Tap the microphone. Just give it a tap. That's better. Go on now.
2: It is brie. With cranberry, with salado.
0: Bayek. He is multilingual, you know.
2: On a brown bread.
0: I think you mean brown bread. Not the breakable French bread. Anyway, while he sits in the corner, scoffs on his sandwich with his two bottles of water and eventually will drop off, I will give you today's French phrase once more and then we'll play the record. Comment est-ce que ça est pour devenir aussi mobile? Which, translated into your actual English, is how did this get so wet? More French phraseology. He's got a laugh anyway. More French phraseology and records tomorrow.

0: sur son drap.
1: Nana, oh yeah, from 1962, Le Petit Tramway. Small train, I would think. Unsurprising ending. Now, Derek Guilett's Caretaker Closet. 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
1: Ah, here we are. I think I found it already. Today makes a change. Let's just go in here. Yes, it's looking good. It's looking good. Ah, excuse me, is this the caretaker closet?
7: Oh, yes, indeed it is, sir. Guileless the name, can I be of assistance?
1: Well, I've got one stuck up the spout, and I can't get it loose.
7: Beg pardon, sir?
1: A tea bag in me teapot. I brought it with me, look.
7: Oh, I see, sir. Oh, yes, you know, we'll soon have that sorted.
1: Excellent. While sir is present, would you like to hear a little comedic wordplay?
7: Must I? Oh, well, you see, I was in the refectory earlier, enjoying a bowl of rich plum duff and yellow custard, when I overheard this little gemstone. Go on, then. What kind of car does a sheep like to drive?
1: I don't know. Do tell us, won't you?
7: A Lamborghini, sir. Oh, my good God. Ah, yes. Well, you know, if that didn't tittle your collective French fancy, perhaps it's time I got it out again.
1: I hope you are talking about the washboard.
7: Of course, sir.
1: Oh, well. All right, then. Here we go.
7: Ah, sir. This takes me back. The great sitcom stars I appeared with alongside during the early monochrome days of television. Eric Sykes and Hattie Jakes. Oh, she was a big girl. I played Corky the police constable, you know. Peter Sellers dropped in once to do a guest spot. Lovely man, and a lovely selection of lady friends, too. He was never without, was Peter. Lucky so-and-so. I once played with Barbara Windsor and the great Diana Dawes. Not at the same time, you understand. And when I say played with, I meant the washboard. Unfortunately, what a lovely pair they were. I mean, Diana and Barbara. Not in any salacious sense, mind you. Oh, if only though, eh? If only.

0: the move from 1967 and fetch the fire brigade. It is a new week of calculator number choosing. The Right Reverend Russell Rushton from Russell Rushton's, he's doing some sort of sign language. I thought for a moment he was having a fit, but obviously not. and he's still awake. This is a bonus in itself. Hopefully that microphone will stay on while we do this. It is time for a new week of calculated number choosing. Last week we had 0.6, 1.9, 1.2, 3.1 and 1.5. A fine low-numbered week. Let's see what the Right Reverend Russell Rushton from Russell Rushton's Rendezvous can come out with today. I'll activate calculator. So the G-spot symbol is there. All we need now is 10. Digits between 1 and 9. Take it away.
1: Sank.
0: Would that be a 6?
1: 5.
0: 5. With all his enthusiasm there. Listen to that dead air. The emergency tape will be kicking in a minute.
1: Cease.
0: Una, dos, tres, cuatro, oh, that's Spanish, isn't it? So, you were going...
1: All right, then. 6.
0: Come on, we're running out of time. We'd be the world of sport if we started in a minute. We haven't, you know, we wouldn't finish the numbers. 6. 7 now we're moving. Go on.
1: 4.
0: 4 we'd like. Go on.
1: 3.
0: 3. Hang on. Whoa, hold on a sec. I'll put the decimal. I didn't give him a shot then. I'll put the decimal point in. Okay, so far we've got 5, 6, 7, 4, 3. Press on regardless.
1: 2.
0: 2 we'd like.
1: 2.
0: 2.
1: 3.
0: 3.
1: 3.
0: 3. 4. 4. It's an odd selection here, but nonetheless. This is what we've got on the first part of today's equation. 5, 6, 7, 4, 3, 2, 2, 3, 3, 4. 5, 6, 7, 4, 3, 2, 2, 3, 3, 4. We press the division button. So, the division button or symbol does not show up in the top right-hand corner of the screen, but the G-spot symbol is still there. We now need 10 more single-digit numbers. The Right Reverend Russell Rushton from Russell Rushton's Rendezvous is going to pick them now. 1.
1: 2.
0: 2.
1: 3.
0: 3. 4. This is going quite logically in the logical order, this. Go on. 5. 6 that we've got so far. Let us stop there. We have got 1, 2, 3, 4, 5, 6 decimal point inserted. Okay, continue.
1: 8.
0: Is that 8?
1: Correct.
0: 8, yeah. Next one, please.
1: 7.
0: Is that 9?
1: 7.
0: 7. Go on, yeah.
1: 6.
0: Ooh. I can only speak in Spanish. That's why we do French. 6. Would that be 6? Good, good, good. Well, possibly one more. One again. And I think that is it. So, it's like pulling teeth. So, today, the second part of the equation is 1, 2, 3, 4, 5, 6.8761. I reiterate, 1, 2, 3, 4, 5, 6.8761. We now press the equals button on the desktop calculator and we will witness what today's, or the first day of this week's, top number is. Here we go. Oh, well, it's not a grand start. In fact, it's 0.4. We'll just write that one in. 0.4. And we'll put R next to it from Russell Rushton's Rendezvous. The Right Reverend Russell Rushton from Russell Rushton's Rendezvous. So the scores to beat this week set the standard quite low, 0.4. The final equation is 0.45961978. 0.45961978. We will put the desktop calculator over there. We will choose some more numbers tomorrow. Who knows what they will be? Building the drama up as best I can. Always failing, of course. But press on regardless. Pamela.

Wayne Fontana and the Mindbenders, baby, from 1966, and Pamela, Pamela. So what have we not discussed on topics list today? Well, what we haven't done is the ties and shirts. Now, for quite a couple of weeks, I did a calculation of how many ties I'd actually got, and I haven't bought any for a couple of weeks. It came to 28. I thought, this is a lot of ties to have hanging in the wardrobe. Hang on, the window's come open again. Oh! It's the middle of June and it's still windy enough to blow this window open. I thought, well, 28 ties, what I'll do, I'll leave them out. I'll hang them on coat hangers, not individual coat hangers, admittedly, because you don't want to be doing individual coat hangers. 28 individual coat hangers. I run out of coat hangers as it is. I'm always needing new coat hangers, and particularly like the ones that swivel. So if you hang them up, you can swivel it. You've got to swivel on that. You know, swivel on a coat hanger, your shirts can swivel round. And say you're doing the... the garment steamer, then you can swivel your shirt round on the same coat hanger. If you've not got a swivel on your coat hanger, you can't do that, and that is bad news. So, well, it's not bad news, but it just makes life difficult, and it hangs to one side a little bit, and you don't want that either. So, if you've got a swivel coat hanger, you can move your shirt round, and you give it a steam press. Oh, yeah. This window, this would be the devil to my soul, this window. June, what is it, 15th, and we're still blowing a gale out there. God, can you believe it? Now, so yesterday, I was... I've digressed. So I got 28 ties on two coat hangers hanging behind the door. Now, hanging behind the bathroom door, in fact. Now, of course, they just sit there because I'm not wearing them at the moment. They just sit there. And I did get six ties for 50p a couple of weeks ago, which was a fantastic deal. Car boot sale, obviously. But I haven't had a chance to wear them because it's a bit warm at the present time. But comes, you know, end of August, we'll be back on it. And I also wore that waistcoat that I bought last week for £2 with a jacket. But I decided to donate the jacket back to the charity shop because I couldn't get rid of that sort of fusty smell off. It washed it three times. But the waistcoat I wore on Saturday, and I think that'll do, but still, £2 for a waistcoat, not bad. So behind the bathroom door, I had numerous shirts hanging, numerous ties hanging, a jacket hanging over behind the main door. It was beginning to look like a sort of, well, a charity shop, to be fair. It was beginning to look like a charity shop in that very room. So the other evening I decided it's time they go back in the wardrobe. Now, admittedly, there's not a lot of room in that wardrobe. You really have to squeeze everything in as tightly as you can. Squeeze it in as tightly as you can. That metal bar that holds everything one day is going to snap and there'll be an awful lot of clothes on the floor. But it hasn't happened yet. And hopefully won't. Which is why I started hanging shirts. Well, I also hang shirts off the shower rail as well. Which, of course, every time you use the device, you have to put the shirt somewhere else. So, and then trousers hanging off the handle to the bathroom door. What a living hell. So, therefore, I decided to put some stuff back in the wardrobe, tidy the place up a bit. I even, yesterday, got rid of the deck chair that was behind the main door, because it was quite useful, that deck chair. You could put things on it. It was closed up. The deck chair was closed up, but... I'm just searching for something, I always am. But you could ledge... The case I've come here with, you could ledge that on top of the deck chair, and it was easily reachable. But I got rid of it last night, put it under the stairs, and now it will sit there for the rest of its known days. So... the shirts are packed away, the ties are packed away, the deck chair's been packed away. There is nothing left to pack away. So the important question of the day is, what have we learnt so far? Absolutely nothing, because that is it. We are done. This programme returns promptly at 2 p.m. tomorrow afternoon. Tip your waitress, I am here all week, and the Right Reverend Russell Rushton from Russell Rushton's Rendezvous is next. The only thing left to say is the burning question of the day, as ever, is, are you in the club yet?

0: under 16s are to be banned from social media from next spring. Sir Keir Starmer is clamping down on the likes of Snapchat, TikTok, Instagram and X. Rani Govenda is from the NSPCC.
1: Australia has shown that bans alone don't keep children safe, especially if they don't have the really strong enforcement measures to go with them. So this must be a genuine step change for children, protecting them online, and we want to see the government act with ambition to deliver this in practice.
0: The sentence given to the man who killed Henry Novak has been referred to the Court of Appeal. 23-year-old Vikram Digwa's jail terms being reconsidered under the unduly lenient sentence scheme. Two men have been found guilty of conspiring to carry out arson attacks on property linked to the Prime Minister. The Ukrainian and Romanian men took instructions on social media from an individual in Russia before setting light to a car and a house owned by Sir Keir Starmer. And it's the busiest day for travel for England fans heading out to the US for the World Cup opener in Dallas. That's the latest from Radio News Hub. I'm David Hall.
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0: cloud will increase throughout the evening, leading to showery rain in the north and west at times. Mostly dry in the southeast, though, with clear spells, a low of 10 degrees Celsius.
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also be looking at what was going on in the music scene in the 1970s, and of course we will have our spot a little later in the show when we play three numbers which you can either jive about to or just sit and chill. Whatever you choose, I hope you enjoy the next 3 hours, and it evokes some memories and probably a few nightmares as well, if truth be told. We'll also be looking at what's going on in and around Leek. There's always something going on. Mr. Oldfield is just departing the studio with his garlic baguette.

That was Shiwadi Wadi opening the show with Heartbeat and Sweet Music. Whilst we're on the subject of heart and loving, how about Roxy Music with Love Is the Drug?

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2: Yes, indeed you are. In fact, I got taken aback there with the adverts. I didn't realise it was that time. Anyway, adverts out of the way, and we're moving on. I've just noticed the theme today so far with the music is to do with love. Why not? Let's keep it going for a wee bit. Here's The Moments with Dolly, My Love.

That was, of course, Minnie Riperton with Loving You. Now, have you ever had one of those days when you get up all enthusiastic, you throw everything into doing a certain job, and 2-3 hours down the line, you step back and you look and you think, goodness gracious, I'm right back where we started from. Well, I reckon Maxine Nightingale must have thought that when she recorded this song. Here's Maxine Nightingale with Right Back Where We Started From.

Yeah, Maxine Nightingale with Right Back Where We Started From. I always like, when I'm preparing for this show, to look back over the 70s and see certain names cropping up. And one such name is the name of Mike Batt. Now, some of you will know him from The Wombles, a children's television programme, and that in itself spawned a lot of hit signals. But he started actually doing advertisements, jingles, rather than anything on the progressive rock side of things. He produced the Kurzweil Flyers, Steel Eye Span and Linda Lewis, and he also released some orchestral albums, including portraits of the Rolling Stones, Bob Dylan, Simon and Garfunkel, George Harrison, Elton John and Cat Stevens. He attempted to forge a career on his own as an artist and hit number four with this next number.

That was Mike Batt with Summertime City, and that achieved number four in 1975. His continued success was very much as a songwriter, and if I mention Bright Eyes to you, sung by Simon, by Art Garfunkel, should I say, then that was written by Mike Batt. Similarly so, The Winter's Tale, with lyrics by Tim Rice, but again, Mike Batt was involved with that. Again, I was just thinking, and I remember seeing Mike Batt at Buxton, and he was playing in a band, and for the life of me, I can't think which band it was. It was either the Manfred Mann Earth Band, or it was the band that was supporting Paul Young. My memory isn't as good as it was. Anyway, there we are. That was just some information about a very multi-talented chap, Mike Batt. Here's another Mike. It's Mike Post, and it's Afternoon of the Rhino.

0: If Only, Free Money by Patti Smith. I've got to say, the 1970s did throw up a varied selection of music, and I don't know about you, but that certainly was very varied. We're coming up to the adverts now, and on the other side of the adverts, we'll hear from Linda Carr with Highwire.
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As promised, that was Linda Carr with Highwire. The next two numbers are for those who've got a sweet tooth, because the first one is La Belle and Lady Marmalade. I think it's Lady Marmalade, actually, but for purposes of what I'm trying to say, it's Lady Marmalade. And then the second one is Mac and Katie Cassoon with Sugar Candy Kisses. Okay, here goes.

Well, sugar candy kisses and, as I say, sweet, sweet, sweet tooth. Right, the music we've played for this first hour have all come from 1975. And to take us up to the news and weather, here is Skiing in the Snow with Wigan's Ovation.

0: Under 16s are to be banned from social media sites like TikTok, Instagram and Snapchat. The ban will go further than Australia's, with kids also banned from using AI chatbots and speaking to adults on gaming and live streaming platforms. But Reform UK's Robert Jenrick doesn't think the measures will work.
1: We think it is very impractical. That is highly unlikely to succeed and deliver the outcomes that it aims to do. You only have to look at the uptake of VPNs immediately after the Online Safety Act came into force.
0: The jail term given to Vikram Digwa, who killed student Henry Novak's, to be reconsidered. The Solicitor General, Ellie Reeves, has referred the case to the Court of Appeal. Two men have been found guilty of the death of a 13-month-old boy. Jamie Varley and his partner, John McGowan Fazakerley, subjected their adopted son, Preston Davey, to months of physical and sexual abuse. And journalist Roger Cooks died at the age of 83. That's the latest from Radio News Hub. I'm David Hall.
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4: Hey!

0: Cloud will increase throughout the evening, leading to showery rain in the north and west at times. Mostly dry in the southeast, though, with clear spells, a low of 10 degrees Celsius.
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Shall we have a bit of reggae? From 1975, we've got Bob Marley, No Woman, No Cry, followed by Susan Cadogan with Hurt So Good. Here's Bob Marley.

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2: Well, here we are into the second hour of the show, and we're still in 1975, but as I said before, this is some cracking music. What else have we got coming up in the second hour? Well, we're going to go out and about and see what's happening in Leek and the surrounding areas. So have your diary, notebook or whatever else nearby so that you can make a note of those. And then in the final hour of the show, we will have the Feel Good at 3. That's when we play three numbers back to back, and well, it's just to make you feel good. Now, whether that feel good is you dancing around in the office, or singing along in the car, or just chilling out at home, it doesn't really matter. It's just going to be three feel good tunes. Okay. Having said all of that, here is Steely Span with All Around My Hat.

Now, I was talking earlier about Mike Batt, and that one of his successes was the Wombles. So it would be rude of me not to play this. This is the Wombles with Super Womble.

And if you didn't guess that, that was Super Womble. Here he is, ladies and gentlemen, I introduce to you the sensational Alex Harvey Band with Delilah.

Well, after that, shall we have a look at what's going on in and around Leek? Have you got your pens and papers ready? Okay. Now, this is this coming Saturday the 15th of June. It's a charity football day in aid of the Dougie Mac, and it's Diamond Freight versus the Greenhouse people. It's a rematch by all accounts at Leek Town. Kickoff is 2 o'clock. And there are some ex-pro players, Carl Dickinson, Danny Pugh and Ryan Shotton. And that's followed by an evening with Neil Razor Ruddock. Tickets are £30 for that. A table of 10 people, there's a reduction to £280. For information, contact, and my eyesight isn't very good, but I think it's all in block capitals. D for Donald, F for Freddy, V for Victor, S for Sugar, G for George, H for Harold, P for Percy at gmail.com. I would say that would be very entertaining. There is then on the 20th of July, this is from 11 a.m. to 1 p.m. and it's headed up Clay Cows and Lakeside Views. 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Expect plenty of laughs, a cosy atmosphere, and a unique piece you'll be proud of. You'll be pleased to hear there's Prosecco on arrival, afternoon tea available, and order with the venue. The cow will be professionally fired after the workshop, and collection is approximately 6 to 8 weeks later. To book that, you need to ring 01538 306 208 or email eventshotelrudyard@outlook.com. There is then a it's on Dunwood Fields. It's on the 25th of July. It's on the Leek Road, Longston. I'll give you the postcode. It's ST989AR. And have you guessed what it is yet? Well, it's Leek Show. So, get on down to Leek Show on Saturday the 25th of July. There's a lineup of superb entertainment in the picnic area. You can book your early bird tickets and save money. I'm desperately trying to find who you get them from. Yes, you can book them at, all in lowercase, leekshow.org.uk. In Cheddleton, we've got the Cheddleton Open Garden event. That's from Saturday the 20th of June to Sunday the 21st of June. It's 2 till 6 p.m. Beautiful gardens, local community, great day out. I haven't got any contact details for that, but I'm suspecting that... here we are. You can go and get a Cheddleton Open Garden map from Chapel House, 31 Hollow Lane, Old School Tea Rooms, Cheddleton, or Finnegan's Garage, Leek, or an open garden on the day, and that'll be £3.50 per person, cash only. That's for the open garden maps. Okay. In Rudyard, the Horton and St Michael's C of E First School, they're having a summer festival, and that is Summer Festival and Artisan Market. And that is Sunday the 28th of June, 11 a.m. to 2 p.m. There's an inflatable assault course and giant slide.
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And finally, we've got our friends from the Caverswall Historical Society presents Cheddleton Flint Mill. 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This is on Friday the 26th of June at 7:30 p.m. at Caverswall Village Hall. 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Admission is £3 and there's a welcome drink on arrival. Everybody's welcome, and I can certainly confirm everyone is welcome. I've been there a number of times and thoroughly enjoyed the night out. There's plenty of parking as well. If you're interested, contact Sue Rogers on 07984 343 617. Okay, that's just a sample of what's on going on and around Leek. And now, what we've got? Well, we've got Let Me Be the One by The Shadows.

That was The Shadows, and I can't think as I've ever heard that one. Now, I was telling you about things that were going on and around Leek, and here's a couple of more which I'm sure you'll be interested in. Leek Cricket Club have got their beer festival. Great beer, good company, great weekend. It's 3 days of great beer, which I don't see anybody who can sniff out there. It's Friday the 3rd of July to Sunday the 5th of July. Wide selection of beers, gin and prosecco bar, live music and a 90s disco. So that is the 3rd of July to the 5th of July. And then the same dates as the Open Gardens Festival is the Well Dressing on 2026 at Cheddleton, at Bridge Eye, Station Road, Cheddleton. And if you don't know where that is, if you're coming from Leek, you drop down into Cheddleton by the bridge that goes over the River Chernet, and it's just on your left-hand side. There's a plot of land there, and I know a lot of hard work has gone into decorating the well, and I think it would be well worth a visit down there. I know I shall have a walk down, and then you can probably call in the Red Lion, the Black Lion for a beer, and then go on the Open Garden Trail. Well, there you are. We've got it sorted out for you. So that's Saturday the 20th and Sunday the 21st of June. Beautifully decorated, well-dressing boards, vibrant celebration of the community, and as I say, part of the Open Gardens weekend. It'll be led by the Reverend Henry Hope, 2 p.m. Saturday the 30th of June. And everybody's warmly welcome. There'll be games and activities for children and refreshments in the marquee. And it's free and everyone's welcome. So get together to celebrate the community with colour, creativity and fun. Okay, so nobody ever tell me that there isn't anything going on in or around Leek. So where are we? That's a good question. We're with the Stylistics, and Nana is the saddest word.

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That was Smokey with Don't Play Your Rock and Roll to Me. Here's Misty from Ray Stevens. And would you believe it, still from 1975. But don't tell everybody.

Now, have you been watching the Football World Cup? Well, I don't know about you, but I never managed to watch a full match because they're on, what, 8 o'clock? And by 9 o'clock, well, it's time for my pyjamas, I don't know about you. And then you get one at 2 o'clock in the morning and then you wake up and you know the results because it comes on the radio. So what's the point of watching a rerun of it? I'm not quite sure. But then again, I suppose that's me being very selfish from the point of view of that there are other people in the world who can watch the football at a reasonable time. But it doesn't stop me from grumbling a bit about it. Anyway, there we have it. Well, how does it feel? Frustrating. And Slater asking the same question. How does it feel?

0: social media is making children unhappy, and it could even be harming their mental health.
1: The words of Sir Keir Starmer as he confirms the government will ban under-16s from social media from next spring. New legislation will come into force targeting big tech companies such as TikTok, Instagram, Snapchat and X. Ellen Room, who lost her son Jules when an online challenge went wrong, is welcoming the move.
2: 50% of 14 to 15-year-olds have seen a beheading. I don't want to see that as an adult, let alone children seeing it. So there is so much harmful criteria, and what's coming out from the states and the courts, it's been proven that it's harmful material, and now we're actually going to do something about it.
1: Two men have been found guilty of conspiring to carry out arson attacks on property linked to the Prime Minister, Sir Keir Starmer. The sentence given to the man who fatally stabbed Henry Novak's been referred to the Court of Appeal, and it's the busiest day of travel for England fans heading out to the US for the World Cup. That's the latest from Radio News Hub. I'm David Hall.
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0: There'll be showery rain in the north and west throughout the evening. It's staying mostly dry in the southeast, though, with clear spells, a low of 10 degrees Celsius.
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3: Yeah, well, here we are into the final hour of the show. Time really does just fly. The other side of this next number, give you an update on what's happening for the rest of the night. But let's play Al Green and L-O-V-E.

and 12 till 7 a.m. So there's non-stop music. And then 7 o'clock in the morning through to 10 o'clock, we've got Dave Marley with Marley in the Morning. Then the maestro, Derek Walker, comes in 10 till 12. Derek on the decks, and he's a stalwart. 12 till 2, we then have dinner time with Derek. And then followed by, you've guessed it, the Paul Oldfield Afternoon Club. So, as I say, that takes us through to some non-stop hits, 4 till 7.30, 7.30 till 10 o'clock, Indie Tuesday, our very own indie expert, and that's 7.30 till 10 o'clock. So there's plenty to be listening to, loads of music, loads of discussion, and music from so many different genres. Remember, we are Leek Radio, your community radio, reaching Leek and outskirts and, in fact, the world. We are your Leek Radio. So let's have Sky High by Jigsaw. And would you believe it or not, we're still in 1975.

No, that number was a hit worldwide. And it was their first release on their own label, which was called Splash. Believe it or not, it was a number one twice in Japan, thanks to a popular wrestler adopting it as his theme tune. Jigsaw enjoyed continuing success in Japan, but elsewhere their star regrettably shone less brightly, and in 1977, If I Have to Go Away only reached number 36 in the UK. But there you are, a piece of information that tune was adopted by a professional popular wrestler in Japan.

many people who can say that. Now, we need to be going up to the adverts very shortly. What shall we play? We could play a bit of Queen. We haven't had any Queen, so let's have some Queen.

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1: Well, as I promised, we are going to have the Feel Good 3 very shortly, so brace yourself, get yourself a gin and tonic, pour yourself a coffee or a mug of tea, or just chill. Whatever, it's your Feel Good 3 time. A confession here, I'm going to sneak out of the 1975s into the 1976s, but I've got a couple more from the 1975 before we do that, and it gives you time just to get yourself prepared. So here's James Taylor with How Sweet It Is.

That was A Child's Prayer by Hot Chocolate, and I love that flourish of cymbals at the end. Right, I promised you the Feel Good 3, and so here it is, and it's all courtesy of Billy Ocean.

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And I have to confess, I did sneak back to 1975 for that last one. And, well, I'm back in 1975 for this next one. So here goes. It's Casey and the Sunshine Band with That's the Way I Like It.

0: Yep, that's the way I like it as well. And I'm pleased to say Neil and Charlene are here. Charlene, who did a great job last week, and I think, if I understand right, she'll be back on the air tomorrow between 4 and... Oh, goodness, I've forgotten what day it is. I've just been told, apologies, my fault, on Wednesday, 4 till 7. Am I right with that?
1: Yeah.
0: I am right with that. I'm glad I've got something right today. So, tune in. I'll make sure you do. Okay, here's Johnny Massey's with I'm Stone in Love with You.

Right. Forgot to say to you, if you ever want to contact us, you can call us or WhatsApp us on 07394165844 or email us on studio@leakradio.co.uk. Right, who shall we have next? Well, it's a bit of a difficulty one, but how about the Stylistics with Nana is the saddest word?

Phew, Nana is a sad word, isn't it? Let's have a couple of instrumentals. So the first one, we've got Kraftwerk with Autobahn, followed by Mike Oldfield and Il Duce Jubilee. Here's Kraftwerk.

Ooh, just got back in time and nearly got knocked down by those cars. Right, and the second one, as I say, is Il Delucci and Jubilo. Well, I think it sounds a bit like that anyway, but here he is.

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I bet you're exhausted just listening to that. 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Right, well, you might recognise this next tune. Well, I don't know. You could well do. I think you could anyway.

0: So, thanks as always for keeping me company. Same time, same place.
1: I hope so.
0: Until then, keep your feet on the ground and reach for the stars. Take care and stay safe.

0: Social media is making children unhappy, and it could even be harming their mental health.
1: The words of Sir Keir Starmer as he confirms the government will ban under-16s from social media from next spring. New legislation will come into force targeting big tech companies such as TikTok, Instagram, Snapchat and X. Ellen Room, who lost her son Jules when an online challenge went wrong, is welcoming the move.
2: 50% of 14 to 15-year-olds have seen a beheading. I don't want to see that as an adult, let alone children seeing it. So there is so much harmful criteria, and what's coming out from the states and the courts, it has been proven that it's harmful material, and now we're actually going to do something about it.
1: Two men have been found guilty of conspiring to carry out arson attacks on property linked to the Prime Minister Sir Keir Starmer. The sentence given to the man who fatally stabbed Henry Novak's been referred to the Court of Appeal, and it's the busiest day of travel for England fans heading out to the US for the World Cup. That's the latest from Radio News Hub. I'm David Hall.
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0: There'll be showery rain in the north and west throughout the evening. It's staying mostly dry in the southeast, though, with clear spells, a low of 10 degrees Celsius.
1: Ah, we're going to be tropical here. Breaking intervals with a shower in the area late today with a low of 12 degrees. And then tomorrow, cloudy with a shower in the area, just the one, 21 degrees centigrade. Currently it's 17, so it's not going to get too much colder.
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1: Indeed it is. And a massive thank you to Russell there for a fantastic 70s show. Don't forget you can hear Charlene's version of the 70s show on Wednesday, 4 till 7, in the same time slot. Just a one-off, be gare or be square. In the meantime, have some of this.

Yeah, there you go. The unmistakable sound of Journey. And yeah, it's a fabulous day today. We've got lots going on. Let's go back to the 70s, shall we? Here comes Leo Sayer.

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1: Yeah, we are your community radio station and we're doing all right. Thank you very much. We've got new presenters in and all sorts of stuff going on. Fantastic. Got some new shows and we've got a new rock show coming up for you fairly soon. But that'll start imminently on a Monday evening. But not tonight. Let's have some Edison Lighthouse for you for now.

Yeah, there you go. Run DMC and Aerosmith. And I used to do a spot on one of my radio shows some time ago called Something Old, Something New. And it was all about playing old versions or original versions, followed by cover version. And you get to decide which you prefer. Have a listen to this. A bit of Chuck Berry for you.

Yeah, there you go. Chuck Berry, the original there. 1956, all the way back then. And then almost 20 years later, 1973, this is when ELO did the cover version.

Yeah, there you go. ELO with their cover version of it. It was covered by almost everybody who was anybody in rock and roll. Gene Vincent, Jerry Lee Lewis, Linda Gale Lewis, the Beatles, Carl Perkins, and finally the Electric Light Orchestra. Absolute staple of rock and roll bands of the time. Here's some more rock and roll, latterly, 1970s once again. Shawadi Wadi.

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5: Indeed it is. And that draws us very close to the end of the show. About 15 minutes left to go. I've got a few more tunes for you. Yeah, who have we got? Got some Cheap Trick for you, got some Basic Rollers for you. But before that, we've got Aswad, bit of Shine. I did say Shine, didn't I? Not anything else that might sound like that.

Yeah, there you go. Always doing something in the studio apart from broadcasting, and I was just looking for some spare parts for the mixing desk, and I found a place that actually does a spare parts kit for this mixing desk. It's really good, except it doesn't tell you what it contains. It could be anything. Completely useless for what we want, but there you go. That's the internet for you. Here comes the Bay City Rollers.

there you go, top loader for you. And I'm going to leave you a little bit of Wham taking us up to the news. I hope you've enjoyed the show. I'll be doing karaoke Thursday night at the Auctioneer, Friday night in the Cattle Market, and private party on Saturday. Thank you for listening. Talk to you soon. Take care. Bye-bye.

0: Social media is making children unhappy, and it could even be harming their mental health.
1: The words of Sir Keir Starmer as he confirms the government will ban under-16s from social media from next spring. New legislation will come into force targeting big tech companies such as TikTok, Instagram, Snapchat and X. Ellen Room, who lost her son Jules when an online challenge went wrong, is welcoming the move.
2: 50% of 14 to 15-year-olds have seen a beheading. I don't want to see that as an adult, let alone children seeing it. So there is so much harmful criteria, and what's coming out from the states and the courts, it's been proven that it's harmful material, and now we're actually going to do something about it.
1: Two men have been found guilty of conspiring to carry out arson attacks on property linked to the Prime Minister Sir Keir Starmer. The sentence given to the man who fatally stabbed Henry Novak's been referred to the Court of Appeal, and it's the busiest day of travel for England fans heading out to the US for the World Cup. That's the latest from Radio News Hub. I'm David Hall.
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There'll be showery rain in the north and west throughout the evening. It's staying mostly dry in the southeast, though, with clear spells, a low of 10 degrees Celsius.

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O vast church, shielded with divine might and adorned with hyacinth, you are the centre, the stigmata of the peoples, and a city of knowledge. 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

Good evening. This is the Arts and Ideas Show with Ellen Wilson. You heard the voices of Barbara Zanicelli and the Ensemble San Felice and the words and melody of Hildegard of Bingen. In O Orcis Ecclesia, she employed terms from her divinely inspired lexicon, the lingua ignota. This unknown language was delivered to her by a mysterious voice during one of her mystical experiences. It's a curious thing, being packed off to a little nunnery with tiny windows and a diet of privation alongside other juvenile peers who'd also had the misfortune to have emerged late in the day from fecund mothers in high society. Hildegard was the 10th child in her family, and it was the convention that this placement rendered a child a sort of human tithe. But it's funny, should you find yourself forced to become an anchoress, if you embrace the opportunity, you might become a Renaissance woman 2 centuries early. It helps if you're a visionary, as Hildegard certainly was, receiving visions from the age of 3, although some scholars would prefer to reduce her status to migraine sufferer. I'm sure William Blake, visionary artist and poet of the Georgian period, would agree that this assessment of Hildegard's gift is depressingly crude and reductive. I'll be joined at 9 by the brilliant Blake expert, Mark Vernon, who will be able to tell us more about the shadows of the Enlightenment that even now reduce visions to mere headaches. I will also be speaking to Parsifal Solomon, another sufferer of sublime migraines and dabbler in rivers. We will consider the ways in which those touched by the creative spirit might engage in political life, or not, and what this means. Finally, I will be joined in the studio by Oliver Harris, Emeritus Professor of American Literature at Kiel. We'll discuss fascination, obsession, over-specialisation, and what it is to be haunted by our passions. And while we're here, because I think my 3 guests tonight represent the prongs of the sunless scene trident, Mark Vernon being romanticism, Parsifal Solomon being surrealism, and Oliver Harris, perhaps by default, being agnosticism, I just wanted to make another request for submissions for next month's Sunless Showcase. Please get in touch if you're interested. It's curious that Hildegard found her way into my head when preparing a programme to be broadcast between the Ascension and Pentecost. In fact, tomorrow is the midpoint. We are deep in the limbo between the opening of heaven and the descent of the Spirit, awaiting fire and wind.

We're going to hear another unknown language now. Travelling out from Hildegard's vast hyacinth-adorned church, we are moving into the darker territory on the banks of the Black Gut with Christian Hayter, alias Lingua Ignota.

That was The Heart of Man is a Spring Flower, from Hayter's final release under the stage name Lingua Ignota. A victim of domestic violence, Hayter has questioned notions of what she calls civilized femininity in the context of survivorhood. In Hayter's words, "Most things I read about surviving espouse socially acceptable self-care. There's so many layers to survivorhood. There's rage and despair, and we don't really talk about that." I think we often dip into a heavily used, fairly young but now familiar lexicon of trauma, abuse, surviving. Mark Vernon, who we will be speaking to shortly, identifies the changes that were occurring behind the scenes in William Blake's 18th century lexicon, often in the wake of revolutions in scientific understanding. In our endeavours to speak truly and resonantly, we juggle with words that are birthed overnight by scientists and old words that are quietly morphing into something else entirely. In A Lingua Ignota, we can begin to reassemble concepts according to an awakened understanding of the world, rather than being dragged along by inherited assumptions. Hildegard listened to the voice that spoke through mystical experience and set the new words to music, infusing the sensory world of the music with a new alien intelligence, free from the weights attached to the familiar. Hayter took the noise music scene that was the backdrop to cruelty and made it speak to other victims of violence. Before we move on to hear from our final devotee to unknown language, I just wanted to add that I was struck by Hayter's reference to the crushed horse's tail. If any of our local listeners have been walking down by the Colden Canal of late, you will have seen the abundant growth of horsetail, a curious and very, very ancient plant with stripes and spriggish leaves and a hollow stem that I'm shocked to learn is considered a weed and treated with almost as much hostility as the dandelion. My children recently picked a number of them during a walk, and having been listening to Hayter's chilling song in the kitchen, "The heart of man is the crushed horse's tail," I ventured outside to see the horsetails discarded on the gas meter box, stripped and squashed. Children are in touch with something, aren't they? I have unearthed the unicorn dictionary that my eldest dictated to me several years ago, in which a seven-syllable word might mean hello, and a three-letter thing could denote either of two complex and entirely unrelated phrases. More recently, my son started to describe an emotional taxonomy that better suited his requirements than the crude index of emojis provided by his school. Shimbidi, for example, refers to the feeling you get when you're relaxed, happy and curious, typically when you're on the beach in summertime looking for quartz stones. Our final devotee of the Lingua Ignota is Ingrid Stölzel. Her composition, Musica Ignota, draws inspiration from Hildegard's music, as well as her invented language. Having grown up in the Rhineland, Ingrid has long been fascinated by Hildegard von Bingen, and it is her hope that the unknown music brought forth in Musica Ignota serves to honour her life and work. In this recording, we hear the UMKC Conservatory Wind Symphony Orchestra with Stephen D. Davis conducting.

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0: Social media is making children unhappy, and it could even be harming their mental health.
1: The words of Sir Keir Starmer as he confirms the government will ban under-16s from social media from next spring. New legislation will come into force targeting big tech companies such as TikTok, Instagram, Snapchat and X. Ellen Room, who lost her son Jules when an online challenge went wrong, is welcoming the move.
2: 50% of 14 to 15-year-olds have seen a beheading. I don't want to see that as an adult, let alone children seeing it. So there is so much harmful criteria, and what's coming out from the states and the courts, it has been proven that it's harmful material, and now we're actually going to do something about it.
1: Two men have been found guilty of conspiring to carry out arson attacks on property linked to the Prime Minister Sir Keir Starmer. The sentence given to the man who fatally stabbed Henry Novak's been referred to the Court of Appeal, and it's the busiest day of travel for England fans heading out to the US for the World Cup. That's the latest from Radio News Hub. I'm David Hall.
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0: There'll be showery rain in the north and west throughout the evening. It's staying mostly dry in the southeast, though, with clear spells, a low of 10 degrees Celsius.
1: This show was broadcast on a previous date, and as such, any references were relevant at the time and may no longer be valid.
2: Can I get you something? You want it? You want it? Oh, I bet you do. Want a match? Want a Max Factor? Lipstick on your collar? Cream in your coffee? Loose joints? Smack? Acid? Cocaine? Ups, downs, insides and outsides? Starboards and floorboards? You want to floor it? You want to bury the needle on this land shark? Want to step on the gas? Want to crash and burn? Want to see the car burn? Want a picture of my car burning? Want to buy some pictures? Want to see the movie? Want to buy the outtakes? Want some takeout? You want some chow fun, honey? You want to chow down? You want to get some? Then you better get it from me, because I know he ain't giving you none. Oh, that's not nice. You want a drink? Want a beer? Want a warm beer? Turn left at Schaefer City. Hey, not so fast there, buddy. You want a ticket? Oh, you want to buy a ticket? Want a ticket to ride? Want to slide down a razor blade? You want to go a couple of rounds, think you're a tough guy? Why don't you do yourself a favor and watch through the keyhole while I go a couple of rounds with your wife? Is that what you want? You want to get laid? You want to get paid for your work? I'm sorry. I'm sorry. You can't have it. You can't afford it. Hey, hey, want to dance? Want a tango? Piranha two-step? Want to rip it up and ball tonight? You want to get down? You want to get down? Want to get up off the ground? You want a policeman? You want to call the cops? Dial 911 and wait 2 hours. Do you know what you want? Want the good life full of fun seems to be the ideal? Of course you do. That's what you want. I'll bet on it. You want to bet? You want to bet on it? You want to bet on a sure thing? Well, bet with your head, not over it, because you're in this over your head already. You are in this over your head already. What, you lost your bet again? Well, you can't afford it then, can you? You can't have it. Oh, well. Want to watch TV? Want to see the Love Boat? Want to fuck the midget on Fantasy Island? Want a TV guide? Want your own personal TV pilot? You want a jet pilot? You want an astronaut? Hey, wait! I'm sorry. You can't have it. You can't afford it. What do you want it for, anyway, if I give it to you? What are you going to do with it when you get it? Where are you going to put it? You don't have the space. Hey, you want to buy a space? Want to go co-op? Want to live downtown where all the lights are bright? Want to have your own personal space? You need some space for that tiny head of yours? Want to get rich quick? Want to be a star? Be a doorman, open a store, sell teddy bears, French underwear. Hey, hey, you're wanted by the police, the FBI, the CIA, Ronald McDonald, or Billy Graham, and God wants you to be his co-pilot, but you can't afford it. You can't have it. Hey, want a woman, want a blonde, a real Rubens, a flatbed hussy built like a truck? You clown, she'll run right over you. You couldn't afford it anyway. Oh, you want it, you want it. I know you want it, but I'm sorry, you can't have it. And you'll never get it, because even if you could afford it, there's no way in the world you could have it.
3: And I can tell that Emeritus Professor of American Literature Oliver Harris really enjoyed that bit of Max Blagg. Have you encountered him in person?
4: Not in person, no. I had a friend poet who read some of his work out for me at a big event I had in Paris in 2009, because Max Blagg actually is quite a big fan of my man, William Burroughs. In fact, he had a very good review looking back on The Naked Lunch, Burroughs' most famous book. And what Blagg said was, it was the best of books, it was the worst of books. It was the book that taught him the power of language, especially dirty words. And I think that's one of the tributes I would pay to Max Blagg, is that he knows the power of language. He's great and so funny as well.
3: Yeah, it was good. I enjoyed that very much. What got you into William Burroughs then? How did that start?
4: Wow, that's a long story. That goes back to the days in Manchester when I was the kid brother of older sisters who all hung around with the local bands. Some of them quite famous bands in time. And they all had a few things in common. One was they all played music, they all did drugs, and they all read William Burroughs. And I was too young for one, not very skilled at the other. So all that left was William Burroughs. So that was 40-something years ago. Yeah, I mean, you were asking me about specialization. And I realized that in the zoo of academia, I am a panda bear. Or a koala bear. I only eat either bamboo or eucalyptus shoots. So I've been a single author specialist for 40 years, which most sane academics don't try and do.
3: Mm-hmm. So why did you do that?
4: I'm very good at finding answers and reasons after the event. I stuck with it because I loved it and it worked for me and it opened doors. But if I think about it now, looking back and trying to rationalize it, it's because I intuitively understood something, which is that specialization, over specialization, is necessary. In fact, specialization isn't enough. You have to over specialize. And the reason for that is that we all see things differently and we all don't see certain things. But it's only when you go too far that those blind spots and those obsessions become really visible, in fact, impossible to avoid. So you learn more about your subject, but also about yourself as a subject by doing that. Does that make sense?
3: It does, but the natural question that follows is, what have you learnt about yourself from a lifetime devoted to the study of William Burroughs?
4: I don't think that's a suitable subject for this programme at all. What have I learnt about myself? My blind spots are very large. My difficulty of either keeping it quiet or expressing it, you know, is one of my, one of my subjects, really. But I suppose that, let's put it this way, without the risk of sounding very literary, Nabokov, and I'm not a great reader of Nabokov, what I know about him could be written on the back of a small postcard in large handwriting, but Nabokov said that the best readers, a kind of major reader, a creative reader, is a rereader. In other words, you have to go through it at least once, if not more than that. And I think that what I've tried to do is to concentrate in the hope that the more you concentrate, the more you precipitate, the more something becomes visible. I think it's Flaubert who said that in a letter to his mistress, that if you could just read five or six books, you'd be immensely wise. In other words, rather than spreading yourself very thin and picking up on what other people pick up on, by focusing really deeply, you have the best chance of discovering something. What those things are, well, you know, you're a reader of literature yourself. You know that if it could be summed up in a five-word message, you know, use Western Union, send it home.

0: with a capital I, you see lots of things along the way. And those may be minor things, but I'll take some of those. Take the little wins if you have to.
1: I think that's the sad thing about the way we live now, with access to so much and so much temptation to turn our heads the other way. You end up with this kind of, well, it's like a pontilism, but it's quite shallow. Mm. And it can be very, I personally find it very, very difficult to focus on the thing I've told myself to focus on when I can see out of the corners of my eye other people looking at other interesting things. So I do, I'm impressed by someone who can over-specialise and obsess, because I confess I haven't finished it, but your work on obsession, basically, because that is what it is. I think you'd spend, how many pages do you spend talking about the universal ident at the beginning of the film adaptation?
0: The logo at the beginning of the film, I think it's only two or three pages, actually. It just feels longer.
1: Oh, I really enjoyed it, because I don't know who... I mean, who notices that? And then who checks and says, oh, yes, I think it's Hollywood that is plunged into darkness, just, you know, as the Earth's rotating on the Universal logo, the moment that everything goes black. Whereas, you know, in other films that Universal made in this period, it happens in Central Asia. It's just, I think it's a wonderful thing to have noticed. It felt very Lynchian, actually. Like, I don't think I won't view the ident the same way ever again, this idea of this, like, darkness engulfing everything.
0: It's interesting, because beginning books is always exciting for me. Ending them is a torture, because there's never a kind of a final sentence that you think is good enough. But beginning is great, because you literally start at the beginning, I do. But what I've been quite lucky about, I suppose, is that the objects I've picked have rewarded the attention I've given them. I don't think it's just being clever. Anyone can be clever. But turning that insight into revelation, where you think, wow, it's true, it's there, I never saw it. That then does reflect back on you, and you begin to see yourself in the mirror of the film, what it is that you spot and what you don't spot. And as I say, everyone will spot different things. It's only by having watched the film and reading the story, you know, 100 or 200 times, that I now spot everything. So potentially the book could have gone on much longer, but I'm aware that there's a limit to what is necessary to make the point, which is you need to look again. And I think there's a political point in that as well, because I'm a very political person. But I think aesthetically, it's just remarkable how much we just don't see. So any object lesson, any exemplification of, look at this, what do you see? What did you miss? Look again. It's quite exciting. It's exciting to write, because you make more and more discoveries yourself that you hadn't thought of. And hopefully it's something that other people will think, well, it's not so much that I now understand this story or this film better. It's more that I've been given a kind of a template or a tutorial in how to look again, so that you take longer. And as you said, you know, the temptation is to kind of, you know, scroll through this, look at that, and so on, attention spans. So this is my way also of anchoring me, a way of, you know, just keeping a centre to myself. I could take up meditation, I suppose, but it wouldn't produce such good books.
1: Well, it's interesting just thinking, because I am just thinking about William Blake, and I will continue to do so. I really do recommend Mark Vernon's book. I've finished it. You can borrow it if you like. But
0: sure.
1: I don't know what Blake would have made of the killers. I mean, I don't know. He would have blown his mind. He would have been possibly a bit suspicious. I don't know. But the very fact of being able to engage in such a focused way with a product of artifice, but something, you know, from a human intelligence that has concocted this sort of display of light and dark and words... The very fact that in a very noisy, this noisy environment that we live in, I mean noise in terms of just endless distractions, always something else to chase, always something else to try and, you know, try and get, to try and possess on some level.
0: Yeah, do you want it?
1: Indeed. Indeed. It seems like such a wonderful thing to do, to pick a thing

0: and really, really love it. And it's a difficult thing to do, I think. I mean, it's one of the reasons why being able to do as Blake did and feel that sense of connectedness with the natural world. Our muscles have atrophied, I think. I think we're all a little bit restless. Getting that clear focus again, it's nourishing.
1: I think in terms of Blake, I mean, what comes to mind are those kind of aphorisms. The road of excess, palace of wisdom. If a fool would persist in his folly. So in other words, he's already saying you need to go too far. Now, I wouldn't go as far as sooner murder an infant in its cradle than nurse an unsatisfied desire. That's perhaps going a little over the top. But I do think that he understood that you push the logic. You know, how do you know that every bird that cuts the airy way is not an eternity of delight? You don't know. So he's already pushing that envelope. And I think that's not so far away from what I'm trying to do, which is not squeeze the lemon until the pips squeak. It's more kind of training to just see more and more and then wrestle with the problem of, is there something or is there nothing? And have you created it? Have you found it? Could you tell the difference? Do you care? Does somebody else know the difference? Do they care? And ironically, this book I've just finished, and I've shown you the cover design, The Secret Killers. The punchline is not really to do with the attention to detail, even though I've really enjoyed it and I think it kind of fun at times. It's actually more to do with caring. What do you care about? And in the end, I don't care about the details. The details don't matter. They're minutiae, they're distractions really from caring itself. And that is a kind of an irony of my work really, because it's the only way I know how to express it, which is that I care deeply. And I think that's the value that matters most, especially in a world that doesn't seem to care, that takes us for fools and teaches us to be knaves. So I'd rather be a fool than a knave.
0: So to the action of desiring and pursuing is, I suppose it's travelling hopefully as well. There's so much that you gain from just being on a road to potentially nowhere, but you gain so much from that. And clearly it's for, you know, you've been quite happy to sort of shift your focus from one quite specific thing to another over the course of quite a long career.
1: No, not at all, actually. No. I've been working on this book all my life.
0: Ever since I've been working on all these
1: books. No, I mean, I've done 25 books now, three this year. Some years I do four. Yeah, I need it to keep sane and send to me, because I have a head that's too busy. And although my heart and my legs are preoccupied with bringing up my daughter, I need to keep my head busy. But no, this is actually an obsession I've had for many, many years. But the need to work on William Burroughs was always so urgent, because when you become a specialist, you have to live up to that status in a way. And I mean, it's a very privileged position to be in.
0: You met him, didn't you?
1: Yeah, I went out and meet him as a PhD student. It's part of the reason why I studied him in the first place, because he was alive. So I went to the States and spent some time in Kansas with him. And it was a very moving experience, not at all what I expected, and quite, in retrospect, very important, even though it didn't get into the PhD. But it did give me a personal connection, which at the time I didn't realise was so important. And in retrospect, it actually was everything. And then, and after that, the books just, they write themselves. You know, it's something I can do. You know, I can write books about William Burroughs. I can park cars in tight spaces. And I enjoy being a father. You know, three things. So maybe I'm a generalist in that sense.
0: Don't spread yourself too thin. No, it sounds like you're actually not mad. Congratulations.
1: I'm not mad, but I couldn't help the irony of name-dropping Nabokov and Flaubert, because as you know me well enough, no, I'm not very well read. And one of the jokes about my career as an academic, spent, 30 years at Kiel, was that some of my colleagues suffered from imposter syndrome, but I actually was an imposter. I mean, I just don't read very much. I write more books than I read. And that's the joke in it, really.
0: So what's next?
1: What's next? A very good question. I've got a week, well, a few days, a couple of days to start a new book quick. But I'm just sorting out the cover designs of the two books that I've just finished. And there's a third one coming out in the summer, which I co-edited with two good colleagues of mine. What's next? It's either going to be a book about, a small book, about William Burroughs and Carlos Castaneda, which is a particular interest of mine I've had for a while, ever since reading a copy of The Teachings of Don Juan in, I think, like 1972, something like that. So it's been on the back of my mind for a long time. It's either that or a book about the beginning of Hitchcock films. I taught Hitchcock for about 10 years, and I loved it. It was just, one year I was given a free pass. I didn't have to teach it, and I chose to teach it. I mean, I just loved it so much. What was great was just showing these films to students, and they sit there thinking, these are old black and white movies. This is going to be hard work. And after 20 minutes, they're you know, really digging it. And that's it's the same principle of, you show the opening of a Hitchcock film, and you say, what do you see? And they say, well, you know, taxi pulls up at a train station and two men get out. Ah, let's look at it again. Well, okay, a taxi pulls up. No, look at it again. And eventually they get the point. There's an awful lot going on, especially true of Hitchcock films, because he embeds so much, and so much is kind of coded in, and yet it's quite pedagogic at the same time. It takes into account what you look at, what you see, what you miss, which is why, again, you have to rewatch a Hitchcock film. So by the time I've played the beginning of these films half a dozen times, the students are in tears, you know, because they know it could go on and on and forever, and they would eventually be seeing what I'm seeing. And the point is not to get them to agree with me, obviously, that's kind of pointless. It's to get them again to develop new eyes. So they look at those old films and they think, wow, there's actually a lot going on there. It's not true of all films, no. Sadly.
0: I think that's the challenge, especially having young children. You don't want to be the bore who forces them to engage with what they regard as kind of stale cultural artefacts. But I do find it very hard to navigate in a very cluttered, oversaturated environment with lots of... I mean, there is a lot going on, but trying to find the stuff that will reward attention can be quite hard sometimes, because even getting to the point where you've fully sort of understood what you're looking at and whether it is going to... you know, it's going to yield something on closer scrutiny. It's quite hard, I think. It's very tempting just to look backwards.
1: I know what you mean. But you get to a turning point where your children are old enough to be watching stuff that you don't understand, let alone didn't know.
0: Mm.
1: But in the old days, as my older children will tell you, I used to let them watch Disney movies and just deconstruct them ideologically, scene by scene. They didn't thank me for it at the time. In retrospect, I think it's made them the people they are. You couldn't stop them. And actually, I do have a soft spot for Snow White. The singing in it is so charming, and so sort of the little dwarves.
0: Well, you can tell how much they spent on the animation as well.
1: Absolutely.
0: It's Pinocchio,
1: beautiful.
0: Just the sheer richness, and yes, again, I bore the children. I'm like, do you know how hard that was? How expensive that was? How much they cared? But it's true. You just, it's moving, actually, to think of the labour and the obsession and the focus that went into that. Because it's, I mean, I don't want to diminish the efforts of people using technology to make, like, children's entertainment, especially now. But I think when you can see, you know, you can almost see the brushstrokes. Actually, I find that very... I do find that quite moving.
1: Yeah, it's tempting to say we shouldn't be nostalgic for old artefacts, especially since when they came out, they were very new artefacts, obviously. But I ran an AI summary check on the book I'd just done.
0: Mm.
1: I don't know why I did it. I think it's a screen popped up I wasn't expecting, because one of the kittens jumped on the keyboard, and it said, do you want a summary? I said, well, okay. And like in 0.3 seconds, it summarised my entire book. And I just thought, this is why I hate technology. I couldn't have done a better job. I mean, it was spot on. It would have been better had it been wrong. So, but there's no labour there. And I do think that the one thing that books written by people have, that books written by AI can't have, is the sense when you're reading it of another person struggling to communicate, struggling to express themselves, trying to hold your attention.
0: Mm.
1: All the neediness and the desires and the labour that goes with that means something. It means nothing. If it comes out of a computer, especially that fast.
0: I like to think people know this.
1: Well, that's why you get sort of, you know, vinyl coming back and, you know, old cassettes and
0: is
1: things.
0: It, I mean, is it this kind of strange kind of mysterious yearning people are getting that perhaps, yeah, that perhaps they can't even put into words necessarily, but, yeah, the sense of a kind of very sterile landscape out there and just wanting to, you know, hold those things a bit closer to us that are a bit more tangible.
1: Probably. It's hard to tell, though, isn't it? Because we all live in our own little worlds. And, you know, I don't get out as much as I used to. So I may be misconstruing, or just my prejudices are showing.
0: Well, we'll start here on this small community radio station.
1: We've covered a lot of ground. I mean, everything from William Blake to Flaubert to Disney.
0: Is it time for Talking Heads?
1: Oh, please. This will take me back.
0: I'm going to say goodnight. And Emeritus Professor of Keele University, Oliver Harris, is going to say good night.
1: Good night.
0: And we'll play out with a little bit of Talking Heads.
1: Cheers. Thanks, Ellen.

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1: Social media is making children unhappy, and it could even be harming their mental health.
2: The words of Sir Keir Starmer as he confirms the government will ban under-16s from social media from next spring. New legislation will come into force targeting big tech companies such as TikTok, Instagram, Snapchat and X. Ellen Room, who lost her son Jules when an online challenge went wrong, is welcoming the move.
3: 50% of 14 to 15-year-olds have seen a beheading. I don't want to see that as an adult, let alone children seeing it. So there is so much harmful criteria, and what's coming out from the states and the courts, it's been proven that it's harmful material, and now we're actually going to do something about it.
2: Two men have been found guilty of conspiring to carry out arson attacks on property linked to the Prime Minister Sir Keir Starmer. The sentence given to the man who fatally stabbed Henry Novak's been referred to the Court of Appeal, and it's the busiest day of travel for England fans heading out to the US for the World Cup. That's the latest from Radio News Hub. I'm David Hall.
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5: 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Hey!

0: There'll be showery rain in the north and west throughout the evening. It's staying mostly dry in the southeast, though, with clear spells. A low of 10 degrees Celsius.
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0: social media is making children unhappy, and it could even be harming their mental health.
1: The words of Sir Keir Starmer as he confirms the government will ban under-16s from social media from next spring. New legislation will come into force targeting big tech companies such as TikTok, Instagram, Snapchat and X. Ellen Room, who lost her son Jules when an online challenge went wrong, is welcoming the move.
2: 50% of 14 to 15-year-olds have seen a beheading. I don't want to see that as an adult, let alone children seeing it. So there is so much harmful criteria, and what's coming out from the states and the courts, it has been proven that it's harmful material, and now we're actually going to do something about it.
1: Two men have been found guilty of conspiring to carry out arson attacks on property linked to the Prime Minister Sir Keir Starmer. The sentence given to the man who fatally stabbed Henry Novak's been referred to the Court of Appeal, and it's the busiest day of travel for England fans heading out to the US for the World Cup. That's the latest from Radio News Hub. I'm David Hall.
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4: 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Hey!

0: There'll be showery rain in the north and west throughout the evening. It's staying mostly dry in the southeast, though, with clear spells, a low of 10 degrees Celsius.
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0: Social media is making children unhappy, and it could even be harming their mental health.
1: The words of Sir Keir Starmer as he confirms the government will ban under-16s from social media from next spring. New legislation will come into force targeting big tech companies such as TikTok, Instagram, Snapchat and X. Ellen Room, who lost her son Jules when an online challenge went wrong, is welcoming the move.
2: 50% of 14 to 15-year-olds have seen a beheading. I don't want to see that as an adult, let alone children seeing it. So there is so much harmful criteria, and what's coming out from the states and the courts, it's been proven that it's harmful material, and now we're actually going to do something about it.
1: Two men have been found guilty of conspiring to carry out arson attacks on property linked to the Prime Minister Sir Keir Starmer. The sentence given to the man who fatally stabbed Henry Novak's been referred to the Court of Appeal, and it's the busiest day of travel for England fans heading out to the US for the World Cup. That's the latest from Radio News Hub. I'm David Hall.
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0: There'll be showery rain in the north and west throughout the evening. It's staying mostly dry in the southeast, though, with clear spells, a low of 10 degrees Celsius.
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4: This

0: social media is making children unhappy, and it could even be harming their mental health.
1: The words of Sir Keir Starmer as he confirms the government will ban under-16s from social media from next spring. New legislation will come into force targeting big tech companies such as TikTok, Instagram, Snapchat and X. Ellen Room, who lost her son Jules when an online challenge went wrong, is welcoming the move.
2: 50% of 14 to 15-year-olds have seen a beheading. I don't want to see that as an adult, let alone children seeing it. So there is so much harmful criteria, and what's coming out from the states and the courts, it has been proven that it's harmful material, and now we're actually going to do something about it.
1: Two men have been found guilty of conspiring to carry out arson attacks on property linked to the Prime Minister Sir Keir Starmer. The sentence given to the man who fatally stabbed Henry Novak's been referred to the Court of Appeal, and it's the busiest day of travel for England fans heading out to the US for the World Cup. That's the latest from Radio News Hub. I'm David Hall.
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